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I'm Nick Michaels, and you're listening to The Deep End. A big hit in 1970, this song has been covered by Gloria Estefan and Boz Scaggs. The Moments, Love on a Two-Way Street.

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1: A song about a black Labrador retriever that hung around the Headley Grange studios. 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
10: For Van Morrison lovers, this song is one of the most important and beloved. Question after question has been asked about the meaning of this song and the identity of Madame George. Van Morrison said it was a stream of consciousness thing and he has no idea what it was about. What many people don't know is that the version played here from Astral Weeks was not the original. The original version was shorter and more up-tempo and finally surfaced on an album of earlier material called TB Sheets. From Astral Weeks, Van Morrison, Madame George.

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4: 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In the early 70s, producer Norman Whitfield helped transition the Motown sound into what was called psychedelic soul. The undisputed truth, smiling faces. Smile.

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2: 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The speaker's statements are not an endorsement of the firm. The Wall Street Journal buy-side ranking was released in February 2026, not based on a specific time period.

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1: Well, obviously I was having an affair with a married man, don't you think?
2: Home's that place somewhere you go each day.
1: But the first person I played it for was my mother. She was like, what's that about? What do you mean he went home to see his wife? I'm like, Mom, what about the song? She goes, I have to know what's going on here.

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0: 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Great ones don't sing the song, they become it. Here are two of the greatest voices of all time, making music that will matter forever. Michael McDonald and Patti LaBelle on My Own.

I'm Nick Michaels, and you're listening to The Deep End. Chet Powers. Does that name ring a bell? How about Jesse Orris Farrow? No? That's probably because you know him by his other name,

1973 found him in L.A. writing songs like Get Together, made famous by the Youngbloods. He was also the lead vocalist for this group, Quicksilver Messenger, What About Me?

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1: 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Suddenly, a ticket doesn't seem so bad. That ticket? That was nothing. Click it. 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
15: 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For me, he might be the greatest songwriter of his generation. 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

0: They've got bases all over the world now, you know. They've been coming here ever since 1946, when the scientists first started bouncing radar beams off of the moon. And they have been living and working among us in vast quantities ever since. The government knows all about them.
1: You're in the deep end. The Mad Dogs and Englishmen tour was a traveling musical circus. But this was no ordinary circus. The players on this tour were the cream of the crop. Jim Price, Jim Horn, Bobby Keys, Leon Russell, Jim Keltner, Rita Coolidge, Claudia Lanier, to name but a few. All of them backing the incredible Joe Cocker.
2: Oh, yeah, because you can see you've got a lot of new friends here. A lot. Delta Lady, indeed. I think I'll have to get that a bit of rest. This one is called Sticks and Stones May Break My Bones, but talk, don't bother me.

I'm Nick Michaels, and you're listening to The Deep End. From Disraeli Gears, here's Cream, Dance the Night Away.

You're on a trip to a time when music mattered. This is The Deep End. Crispian St. Peter's says, follow me, I'm the Pied Piper. You.

0: Rebecca, who's this?
1: My name's Taylor.
2: Hey, Taylor, what are you doing? I hear the door is open. Yeah, your destination, I'm nosy. What are you doing?
1: I am headed to Pottawatomie at the moment.
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1: 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I don't know. I guess so.
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1: A little hesitant. Right.
2: 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Come on.
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2: 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Go get that money.
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2: 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You must have had the beignets beforehand.
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3: On January 10th, 2020, music fans around the world were stunned by the shocking and devastating news that virtuoso drummer, the professor, Neil Peart had died at the age of 67. After a very private 3.5-year battle with glioblastoma, which is an aggressive brain cancer, his Rush bandmates Geddy Lee and Alex Lifeson, along with Neil's family, made the joint announcement 3 days after Neil's passing. I'm Nick Carter, and in the years since, Geddy and Alex have always, well, they've always said unlikely when asked about Rush continuing on in any form without Neil, until last October, when they shocked the world yet again with the announcement of a new Rush tour, and more importantly, a new drummer. The tour is called 50-something, and the drummer joining them is a beast. Her name is Anika Nieles, a German musician who they discovered through Geddy Lee's longtime bass tech, Scully. Hey, Scully! Scully had been touring with Anika and raved about her enough to Geddy and Alex that they flew her to Canada secretly for an audition. They were blown away by her ability and her vibe, and now the unlikely has happened. Rush is launching a new tour on June 7th at the Forum in Los Angeles. And yes, before you go all comic book guy and start complaining, Neil's family is on board. His widow Carrie and his daughter Olivia are thrilled to support the 50-something tour. That's a direct quote, by the way. So today we celebrate Rush and the professor, Neil Peart, as we hear about Neil's life in Rush in his own words. Welcome to Off the Record.

0: Here's a shock to many. Neil Peart's first instrument was actually piano. But it didn't take long for him to ask his parents for a set of drums.
1: For my 13th birthday, they did what I still advise parents to do. If they tell me, my kid wants to play drums, what should I do? They got me lessons, a pair of sticks, and a practice pad, and say, you do this for a year, and we'll get you drums. So every Saturday for a year, I went to my lesson, and I did my practicing on the practice pad, made drum sets out of magazines, whatever, but I showed my devotion for a year, and then I got my first three-piece set of drums. And when I wanted a better set of drums, my dad signed for the loan. I had to make the payments, $650 set of Rogers that my dad co-signed for the loan, and I was mowing lawns as well as, you know, playing gigs and all that, and I worked for my dad on holidays. I could make the $32 a month. See, I remember all these things because they were so important. It was $32 a month were my payments on that set of drums. And then when I was 18, I wanted to go to England because the Ontario bands didn't manifest the same ambition that I had. I thought, London, I have to go to London. I'll be discovered there for sure. So they said, well, whatever money you can raise, we'll match it. And again, what a supportive thing to do. You know, you're not exactly on your own here. We're a partnership and as a family. So I sold my record player and things like that and raised a couple $100 and they gave me a couple hundred and matched my ambition. That's to say, I showed my commitment all along the way. From the very beginning, I showed my commitment to the practice pad, so they took me the next step. So they were responsive and responsible.

0: Geddy Lee and Alex Lifeson had already started Rush and recorded an album with their original drummer, John Rutsey. Well, he quit. So they held auditions and Neil Peart got the gig. Just before the band's first American tour in 1974, here's Neil.
1: They were just on the cusp, they'd just been signed, so they had an advance. So all three of us went to the music store together and chose our instruments. I'll never forget the riding in the truck back from that music store with our new gear. You think life gets better than that? And then we started the first American tour, coming down and opening for all these bands and all that together. So our real experience as an international band is all shared. You know, from the time that I joined, it happened to be perfect, the perfect moment to start building a career together. And again, sharing senses of humor. That's so huge. I always stress that fact, that the first day that we shared jokes and we shared the love of Monty Python, that's really a great thing to base a friendship on, if you all laugh at the same things. Wow.

0: That is the title track from the Rush album Fly By Night and the first to feature drummer Neil Peart. I'm Nick Carter, and coming up off the record, Neil shares stories from the making of Rush's most artistic and commercially successful album, Moving Pictures, including which song was most difficult to write and which was most difficult to play live. 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
6: It is Nick Carter back with Rush off the record. Now, Rush spent 10 weeks recording the Moving Pictures album, taking a little break right in the middle of the sessions to do a little reconnaissance, a few live dates to test out new material. Here's Neil Peart.
7: One of the things I say about Moving Pictures, I wish it was our first album, because it's really when I think we started to become us. And I like a lot of what we did before, don't get me wrong, I'm not disparaging it. And everything led up to what Moving Pictures became, absolutely. All of our experiments, all our little dilatory meanderings through stylistic worlds and technical exercises that kind of preoccupied us early on, all the lyrical experimentation I did of different kinds, learning, you know, how to do it. And I was trying to learn more about lyric writing and about poetry, and found out that the earliest poems didn't have rhyme. They had alliteration. And the definition of a poem, they didn't even have rhyme at all. It was just a matter of getting stringing words together that started with the same letter. So that's just one example of a technique that I got preoccupied with and tried to find out why, you know, and how to use it and all that. I was through all that by the time Moving Pictures came. As a band, we were through a lot of our technical experimentation and epic building and all of that. And we had those skills now and brought them back in focus with a much stronger, more unified sound, I think more muscular. That's a very good definition of what Moving Pictures is, especially compared to its predecessors and the one after.

Tom Sawyer was unique in that I had co-written the lyrics with Max Webster. It was a band we worked with a lot. And their lyricist, Pai Dubois, had a much more edgy street sort of approach to lyric writing. And in fact, he worked as a janitor in an insane asylum. But he used to give me these sheafs of notes in handwritten notebooks. And Tom Sawyer was one that I pulled out. And I kind of imposed order on it, is what I said. Well, later songs that I worked on with him, Forced Hand was another example. It would inevitably, again, someone else's mind, someone else's spirit in that work, inevitably took it a little bit different place and affected us. It's remarkable how cellular a change like that is, that it made us think differently as writers. You know, in the way that over the years, we invent bands. For instance, we had one band called The Fabulous Men, and we have a subgroup called Rockin' F. And when we go to write sometimes, we'll write this as Rockin' F. Or The Fabulous Men was our new wave band. And when we were doing that sort of style in the 80s, we would become The Fabulous Men and write as them. And Rockin' F is one we still use to this day. When we want something that's kind of straight ahead and very primal, what rock and roll is all about, we become Rockin' F. No.

0: That, as I'm sure you know, is Tom Sawyer from the Moving Pictures album. Neil Peart always said it was the hardest song for him to play live because of the speed and strength required to play it. But it's a different song on that album that proved to be the most difficult to write. From a lyric perspective, Red Barchetta.
1: Prose writing is so free and luxurious in comparison, where lyric writing is rigorous, chipping away like with a hammer and a chisel at those few dozen words. And especially in a case like this, when I want to create a world, so much research went into that, so much writing, rewriting, and creating the little scenes in Red Barchetta that we would evoke either vocally or instrumentally. Because Alex's guitar solo is nothing but the chase scene, you know, all of those and the rhythmic part before that too. Yeah, all of it has a dramatic tension that's meant to be part of the story. And either, like I said, backgrounded in terms of music and vocals, or evoke it instrumentally. For us to start off that softly and then build up rather gently and then full out dynamics in the middle of it, I especially like the live version of this song. Can we bring it down one more time, coming out of the guitar solo just for four bars, and I play it half time and we just play it all slinky, and then we pound out into that just driving 7/4 release, tension and release out of the guitar solo, bring it way down. And I wish that's one we might have even changed the original recording for it if we could go back in time. But live performance, that song really shines.

0: Don't risk it. 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

0: and though the lyrics are based on his own experience, he said it was more observational than personal in nature.
1: It was experiences, first-hand experience of walking around in Manhattan on an early spring day and the angularity of the crowds of people all around you, the energy coming up from the streets. And similarly, I spent a lot of time in my youth, my late teens and so on. I moved to England, to London. I had a great life-changing experience there anyway, so I got to know the streets of London pretty well and could evoke them also in that sense of the concentration that a big city has of energy and culture that you just feel, you know, and it's easy to disparage cities sometimes, and a lot of people do. On the other hand, I would choose to live rurally, but never more than an hour from a major city, because I think they are such a center of energy and culture and interhuman relations that they are really necessary.

0: from Moving Pictures, that's The Camera Eye, and of all of the songs on that album, singer Geddy Lee says that Limelight was more of drummer Neil Peart's song rather than that of the band's. It was about Neil's difficulty adjusting to the fame, the fan adoration, and the lack of privacy that came along with Rush's commercial success. Neil himself has said that Limelight's lyrics are a direct result of what he and Rush were experiencing at that point in time. His case in point, cast in this unlikely role, ill-equipped to act with insufficient tact, one must put up barriers to keep oneself intact.
1: The metaphor of barriers was so true because this is through experience as a band. When we came out, there was no guard on our dressing room door because supply and demand is the simpler thing. You know, we were all supply, no demand. But people walked in and out of our dressing room at will. You know, we didn't have any security. We didn't need

And so it was when that change came along, and when you find yourself having to make up a name to check into a hotel under. These are small things, perhaps, and they're not hurtful, but they're weird. When you add up all of those little things, the strangers yell at you on the street, even in a friendly way. It's like, whoa, what was that? When you come from a small town and you've grown up as a little kid, you know, where maybe most people know each other and all that, and strangers don't yell at each other or do anything other than say hello. These little moments are a little bit surreal. And having to decide, okay, we need security on our dressing room door now. Okay, we need a barricade in front of the stage now. Okay, we have to hire a security person. All these things are like, ew. You know, they're icky. And they truly are, but they do become necessary. So that's, I use the word barriers there to put up barriers to just for things like that, to protect your privacy or your ability to do your job.

And the thing is, I'm not antisocial. You know, in the course of my everyday life, I have wonderful little encounters with people every day. You know, at the grocery store, at a gas station sometimes, you know, on the street in a store, on a hike, or I walk my dog in one of the canyons every Sunday morning, and I sit at one place and give him water and give people directions, because I know it's the one place where people get lost, and you know, I know the area, and the dog likes to take a rest and drink some water, and we just sit there and tell people which way to the waterfall, which way to the ridge. Every day is full of encounters like that. So funnily enough, I can be sometimes marked down as antisocial or sourpuss even. And it's to the contrary. Normal human interrelations I love and thrive on and partake of every day.

0: Interestingly enough, Neil Peart said there was one Rush lyric that got quoted back to him most often, and it's from that song we just heard, Limelight. You ready? The lyric is, I can't pretend a stranger is a long-awaited friend. It's a little selfish if you ask me, Neil. I'm Nick Carter. Come on, I'm just kidding. Relax. I'm Nick Carter. Coming up next off the record, Neil Peart's distinction between retirement and band breakup.
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3: 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The speaker's statements are not an endorsement of the firm. The Wall Street Journal buy-side ranking was released in February 2026, not based on a specific time period.

0: It'll be the first time Rush has toured since their 40th anniversary tour wrapped in 2015, after which Neil Peart promptly retired.
1: If your ambition as a drummer is to become not only a good timekeeper, but as I've been suggesting, to be more than that, to be able to control it and push and pull it in a very deliberate way for the sake of the other guys in the band, for the sake of the music. And a trick I showed Alex years ago, which has served him so well, any songs that he had to start, again, if you're excited, you tend to go fast. But somebody taught me, don't think of the beginning because you're too excited. Think of what it's supposed to sound like, you know, 2 minutes from now. And I taught that to Alex, and Alex, again, counts in songs in perfect tempo now.

0: A future that tragically was cut short before that could happen.
1: The police were three very disparate personalities that were just kind of thrown together into this musical stew, but personally had no heritage, no shared history, that even Getty and Alex and I grew up in the same sort of places, you know, with the same sort of people and the same sort of bands. We had a lot of shared history. The first things we talked about were Monty Python and Lord of the Rings, you know, and a multitude of bands that we liked. So we had a lot of that, where other bands that don't have that, it's probably much more difficult to forge a unity

Let's now parse the words of the professor. So while Rush did stop touring in 2015 after Neil Peart announced his retirement, even Neil himself was careful at the time to say it was a retirement and not a band breakup. He left the door open to the possibility of Rush reuniting in the future.

0: 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Off the Record was written and produced by Stacey Parra, production and engineering by Brett Abbott. I am merely Nick Carter. You should follow me on the internets, on X and on Instagram, at the Notorious NIK. I'll follow you back, and I'll see you next time, Off the Record.
1: 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We'll handle the music. 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
1: Come to the land of living dreams, where realists dream of the unreal. Beatniks at their bawdiest. The creative urge at its most primitive.
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9: Now they will know why they are afraid of the dark. 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
14: Dude.

The Beatles had broken worldwide in 1964 after a very successful year at home in England and toured pretty much non-stop for 3 years. That would burn anybody out. Throw in the Philippine dictatorship coming very close to beating them up and maybe to death for an unintended insult, and the American Christian fundamentalists burning their records and threatening their lives for John Lennon's misinterpreted We're Bigger Than Jesus interview, and the band said, we quit. Touring, that is. They wouldn't officially go their separate ways for another 3 years, 6 albums, and 2 more movies. But at the crossroads at the end of 1966, bass player Paul McCartney thought, why don't we liberate ourselves entirely from being the Beatles, have some fun, and pretend we're somebody else? A fictitious group called Sgt. Pepper's Lonely Hearts Club Band. And we'll write about different subjects, different characters, vignettes, you know, and see what happens. What happened was the most extraordinary album ever heard by anybody at the time. It captured the birth of consciousness, revealed the potential of a new art form, and resonated, inspired, and unified a generation worldwide as nothing has since.

Once upon a time, or maybe twice, there was an unearthly paradise

Hello, this is Martin Lewis, the official Beatles correspondent for Little Steven's Underground Garage, and you are listening to Steven's celebration of Sgt. Pepper's Lonely Hearts Club Band. And because they're a British band, I'm now going to say Little Steven's Underground Garage.

of two events outside of my inner family circle that I remember in life, and one was Kennedy's assassination, John Kennedy, and the other was where I was when I first heard Sgt. Pepper's Lonely Hearts Club Band.

0: we began our tribute to one of the great albums of all time, Sgt. Pepper's Lonely Hearts Club Band, with a doo-wop version from Big Daddy. Big Daddy, sadly, no longer around, but they go all the way back to the 70s, and they should have never changed their original name, which was Big Daddy Dipstick and the Lube Jobs. And of course, had their breakthrough, where else? On Dr. Demento's radio show. We miss you, Big Daddy. Come back together for us. We started our first set with the title track, Sgt. Pepper's Lonely Hearts Club Band, conceived by Paul, written by Paul and John, and produced, of course, by George Martin. Then we allowed the segue to continue right into With a Little Help from My Friends, which is pretty much where the literal part of the concept ended, other than the reprise later on. That has become, of course, one of Ringo's signature songs. Well, he sings it great, doesn't he?
1: Dancing While the World is Ending, Stanley Simmons. Yeah, Evan Stanley and Nick Simmons, sons of Paul and Jean, doing something a little bit different than Kiss. Yeah, but we like both things.
0: It's Cold Outside, a classic from the Choir out of Cleveland. Came out on Can-Am. Y'all remember that label? Luckily picked up by Roulette, which is probably how anybody heard it outside of their immediate family. Written by Dan Clowen. The Choir was originally called The Mods. One of our favorite local bands in Jersey was The Mods. I gotta play their record. They had one record. I gotta play that one of these days. We have to do that. Anyway, The Choir would evolve into The Raspberries, with pretty much Dan being replaced by Eric Carmen.
1: Born to Kill from Social Distortion. It is the title track from their first album in 15 years. Mike Ness wrote it and produced it with Dee Sardi. We welcome them back with open arms.
0: Well, by the way, everything we're playing, except for the new things, were on the charts the week Sgt. Pepper came out. Even Shake by Otis Redding, believe it or not. And even stranger, it was the live version, which we didn't play because I despise most live recordings. I don't get it. 99% of them are just inferior versions of the record. I know we do play a couple of live things, but very few, and there's always a reason. Anyway, we are celebrating what many consider the greatest album of all time. No argument for me. We'll be going to the breaks with other songs that were on the charts that we couldn't fit into the show.

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9: 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Growing up, my grandmother would share a sad story of an uncle that was so close in age to her, they grew up like brother and sister. Private Raymond Frederick served in the Pacific during World War II, where he fought and died in the Philippines. Designated as his next of kin, she received the War Department's death notice of Ray in May 1945, days short of the island's liberation. Weeks after receiving the death notice, Ray's last handwritten letter home was delivered, arriving to her as a message from the grave. This Memorial Day, let us never forget.
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3: Sgt. Pepper is considered the first rock concept album. Some suggest Frank Zappa's Freak Out with the Mothers of Invention, which was out the year before. But that's a bit of a stretch. Frank Sinatra probably invented the concept within the wee small hours in 1955. But everybody denies it all now. And even back then, whatever Paul McCartney may have had in mind was deliberately ignored by John Lennon and George Harrison. And even Ringo's been talking about how he liked the one before it and the one after it better than it. Nobody seems to think it holds up song by song, somehow. And the way people talk, you'd think it was some mass delusion at the time brought on by one acid trip too many. Well, I respectfully disagree with everybody. It was obviously not as linear a concept album as The Who's incredible classic Tommy, but it was an extraordinary, adventurous trip by way of 12 very different roads and 12 very different songs, bringing an equally diverse worldwide group of seekers to a common place. The 12 songs were diverse musically, and if you want to add Strawberry Fields and Penny Lane, the two songs originally intended to be on the album, but released as a single before it, that brings us to 14 very diverse songs. But a funny thing happens when you take a close look at them. You realize the songs are very much related to each other, emotionally. Very much a tale of loneliness and loss. Very much like Sinatra's common theme of late-night isolation and the ache in one's soul of a lost love. The Sgt. Pepper Band themselves, who also proudly performed When I'm 64, turn out to be the clowns who entertain for a living and then cry themselves to sleep at night after the circus has gone dark. Billy Shears, a brave face, but just managing to get by with the help of his friends. Getting better has an angry young man. There's desolate loneliness of being trapped staring at a ceiling where the gray rain is dripping through and fixing a hole. A young girl's forced, against her own better judgment, to go out on her own, leaving her parents disconsolate, and she's leaving home. People hiding themselves behind walls of illusion, lost souls, love gone cold, and within you without you. Nothing to do to save his life, nothing to say, nothing to do, nothing changes. And good morning, good morning. And even the girl with kaleidoscope eyes, alas, is an unattainable fantasy.

0: So that's why they let us escape. 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
0: I can't imagine.
1: As I was going under, I started to recite Shakespeare, the Talmud, the formulas of Einstein, anything I could remember, even a song from the Beatles. It armored me, girl. They couldn't wipe those things away. 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

0: Our trip was different. It was to be a classic affirmation of everything right and true in the national character. A gross physical salute to the fantastic possibilities of life in this country. But only for those with true grit.
1: And we are chock full of that, man.
2: There's something special.

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0: We started the set with one of the coolest records ever, Loosing the Sky with Diamonds. We all know the story by now, I think. John's first son, Julian, brought home a drawing and told his father that was her name, and all reference to the LSD initials was coincidental. I think the BBC banned it anyway, just to ban it.
1: Magic in the Air. That's Dan Maraldi featuring Palmyra Del Ran. Dan wrote and produced it. Get it from danmaraldi.com.
0: 6 o'clock. The very groovy Love and Spoonful, part of the whole folk rock thing going on. Right into 67. Not as folk rocky at that point, obviously. Written by the great John Sebastian and produced by the band. They were a terrific band. John Sebastian, Steve Boone, the great Zalianowski on guitar, and Joe Butler on drums. Here comes my baby with the tremolos. Why are the tremolos famous? That's right, because that's who was selected by Dick Rowe over the Beatles. Now, if they'd come in with that song, it would have been understandable. They didn't. And let's go to the break with a group that I really didn't appreciate till 20 or 30 years later, but I dig them a lot now.

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1: Sgt. Pepper had no separation song to song. It was the first album ever to include the lyrics and cutouts of a mustache and stuff like that. The cover was amazing. It was the first time Dolby noise reduction had been used because they were bouncing from four-track to four-track, which is absolutely incredible. Impossible, really. The critical reception can be summed up by Kenneth Tynan of the London Times, who called it a decisive moment in the history of Western civilization. I think that qualifies as a good review. Remember that this record was the ultimate proof of the massive paradigm shift that the 60s were, in general, and a decisive moment in history indeed. The impact of the sophistication of the music and production alone were impossible to measure at the time, no one believing they could leave a genius like Brian Wilson so far behind so quickly. The good news was that a new art form, actually born a few years earlier with Like a Rolling Stone, was finally recognized. The bad news was that rock was now an art form, and that would mean two gigantic negatives to balance the ecstatic, revelatory positives. First, a nightmare of bad poetry, naive philosophy, and incorrect conclusions would be hereafter unleashed upon a defenselessly stoned public. And second, everything that was rock and roll before the art form of rock would be dismissed as irrelevant by the hip-wazee and journalist elite. And that remains true

Welcome to your favorite drive-in theater and a sparkling new season. Watch our screen and local newspapers for all the fine shows coming this way. Show after show will feature the latest hits, the biggest stars for fun-filled, pleasure-packed evenings. Relax, come as you are, and spend an enjoyable night out with the entire family. No parking problems, no babysitting problems.

0: works.
1: I hope he does not have any more ideas.
2: And now, gentlemen, I've got another idea.
1: Yes, monsieur, another idea.
2: Yeah, the next thing we're going to do is change the numbers on all the rooms.
1: But the guests, they will go into the wrong rooms. Think of the confusion.
2: Yes, but think of the fun.

Good evening, everybody. My name is Ringo, and yours isn't. Anyway, here I am on Little Steven's Underground Garage Show, listening to real people play real instruments and turning themselves into real bands. Christ, it's great, Steven. We're really glad you're doing it. It's fab, fab, fab.

0: We started with a song John wrote from a cornflakes commercial, something like that. I kid you not. Good morning, good morning. And another group born from the folk rock thing. Oh, 65, the Turtles. Still going strong in 67 with She'd Rather Be With Me. Yeah, stuff had some staying power. I mean, 2 or 3 years in those days is like a long time. It's not like now, you know. 5 years goes by and nothing changes. You know, it was like a major change every couple of months in those days. So, yeah, hanging around for 3 years, you know, it's impressive.
1: Stop and Take a Minute, Please was the Woggles. The album is Stop and Take a Minute. Jeff Walls wrote it and the band produced it. Get it from thewoggles.com.
0: When I was young, credited to Eric Burdon and the Animals because there wasn't no animals left but Eric. Cool stuff though. And one from Paul, Lovely Rita. I'm guessing it's George Martin playing that piano solo, even though it ends with a mistake. They were hip enough to leave it in. We're celebrating Sgt. Pepper. And we go to the break with the very first of the Beatle-influenced groups. There would be many, and there still are many, thankfully. But before this group would transform into the disco superstars, which is unfortunately all that people remember, they were a very cool rock band, the first two albums. They played stuff like this. Have you-

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5: Hey, somebody has redesigned men's restrooms with the idea of creating more privacy. 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One stall, one urinal, with walls in between them.
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Hi everybody, this is Graham Nash from The Hollies, amongst other bands. You're with Little Steven right now in the Underground Garage, and I don't think that radio has ever been this cool.

0: Some guys grow old without turning chicken. Did you hear about it?
1: Okay, Lieutenant Lionheart. I grant you're brave, but the question now is, how dumb are you? I'm the only one here that knows Las Vegas. Why don't you guys believe me when I tell you the percentage is always with the house? With the house.
2: The percentage is with the people who are rigging the game, and in this case, it's us.
3: You are a deserter under fire, a traitor!
1: Oh, shut up or I'll step on you.

The world knows the love that's in its breast, as in the flower, the suffering, lonely world. The Father is merciful. The light socket is crudely attached to the ceiling after the house was built to receive a plug which sticks in it all right and serves my phonograph now for Bach. The closet door is open for me where I left it. Since I left it open, it has graciously stayed open.

0: We started that set with our coolest song in the world this week, Beautiful Things, title track from Donnie V's upcoming album. He wrote it with Jim Timbers and produced it with Mike Dolan. And Donnie joined by Ed Breckenfeld, Mike Lepon, Paul Gilbert, and Phil Angiotti. We all know Donnie, one of the founding members of Enough's Enough, doing a solo thing, and it's great. Our coolest song in the world this week, Beautiful Things, from Donnie V.
1: The Hollies were on the charts the first week in June, 1967, with Pay You Back with Interest, one of their many classics written by the usual writing team, guitar player Tony Hicks, and singers Alan Clark and Graham Nash, and as usual, produced by the great Ron Richards.
0: Dreaming Screaming is Ryan Hamilton. He wrote it with Dave Draper, and Dave Draper produced it. 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
1: Friday on My Mind was the Easy Beats, the most fabulous and famous Australian garage rock band, none of whom were from Australia. Written by the great Harry Vander George Young and produced by the amazing Shel Ptolemy, my cousin Little Stevie Wright on vocals. And yes, George is the older brother of AC/DC's Angus and Malcolm Young. This is where they learned how to play, only louder. Getting Better, fabulously weird, emotionally contradictory lyrics and music from this surprisingly complex album. Let's go to the break with a little bit of Smokey Robinson, who was on the charts at the time, and we'll be back with more cool stuff.

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So I guess what I'm saying is it's time to revise revisionist history. It is time to restore Sgt. Pepper to its rightful place at the top of the rock as art form food chain and not blame it for what came after. Stop pulling it apart and whining that the separate pieces don't hold up. It was meant to be heard all together, not downloaded one song at a time. When heard all together, in mono as God intended, of course, you will experience something magical. Something emotionally coherent was created in spite of the six different personalities making it. Six including producer George Martin and engineer Jeff Emmerich. And in spite of all of their different ideas, different motivations, personality clashes, and drug-induced chaos and confusion, for one moment, art, craft, unfettered liberated vision, and quiet, sober discipline transported us to a place we'd never ever been. All philosophies, races, religions in harmony. Our love and belief in music giving us a glimpse of eternity and the thrill of unlimited possibility.

0: remove the gangplank, Sidney. 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
1: JJ, it's one thing to wear your dog collar. 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
0: The man in jail is always for freedom.
1: Except if you'll excuse me, JJ, I'm not in jail.
0: You're in jail, Sidney. 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
1: You're blind, Mr. Magoo. This is the crossroads for me. I won't get Kello. Not for a lifetime pass to the polo grounds. Not if you serve me Cleopatra on a plate.

This is Peter Bogdanovich, and you are with Little Steven in the underground garage. As a filmmaker, I find the cinematography just exquisite. 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

0: We started with a track that I think will be enjoyed hundreds of years from now, as the Beatles will be credited with creating the entire world music movement. George Harrison's best, I think. Fabulous stuff. Gary Lewis and the Playboys with a lesser-known hit of theirs, once again written by Gary Bonner and Alan Gordon. Those Busy Boys, produced by Snuff Garrett. Girls in Love got all the way to 42 on the charts. Cool stuff there, right?
1: Temporary Buzz is Mark Valentine. Dave Draper produced it and Mark Valentine wrote it. Get it from markvalentine.co.uk.
0: The Grassroots, Let's Live for Today, from their second album, And Big Daddy Took Us Home. And what a way it was to start the summer of 1967. Put on Sgt. Pepper today, and I promise you, you will feel the same thing we did back then. Exhilaration.
2: Now I have to face stupid reality again.
0: We want to thank the Hard Rock cafes, hotels, casinos, and the Seminole coolest Indian tribe ever for being our sponsor from day one. And I want to thank all of the Hard Rock employees around the world as we stop in and do our DJ thing when we're on the road. Nicest people in the world, in addition to the best food. And someday will be a rock and roll circuit. I'm never going to give up on that. We want to thank Premier Networks, our new syndicator, Julie Talbot, Rick Bucchietti, Tanya Juhasz, and Corey Neal. Forgive the pronunciation. I'll get it right eventually. And if you're in need of any guitars or amps or tambourines, go see Andy Babuke. I want to thank our... Is Intrepid the word? Or is that an aircraft carrier? Dennis Mortensen, who puts the show together every week in spite of the odds. Go to undergroundgarage.com if you've missed any of our last 750 shows. And Facebook and Twitter and at Stevie Van Zandt. You can talk to me personally. And thank you, Alan Freed. We'll see you all next week.
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2: 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I hear the door is open. Yeah, your destination, I'm nosy. What are you doing?
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2: Yeah, a dating app is giving away free gasoline. The app is called BLK. It's an app designed primarily for black singles and the broader black community. And they're giving out a $500 gas gift cards to 10 people who download the app and tag three friends. BLK says dating should not have to compete with the price of a full tank. 77% of singles say they get financial anxiety when thinking about the cost of dating. I don't know. Go for a walk or something like that, I guess. If you don't have the money to fill up your tank with gasoline, get a bicycle and do a date that way.
3: Well, I just wonder how many non-singles are going to be signing up for that just to try to get the free gas out of the deal.
2: Good point. You're going to have to prove one way or the other, right?
3: Yeah. Or you go on these random dates and say, yeah, I'm not that interested, but I got gas.
4: Right.
2: Good luck with that whole thing. Meantime, there's a woman in Florida arrested for illegal dentistry.
4: Yeah, we hear this every once in a while.
2: Yes, you're right. It does happen on occasion.
4: Listen, my daughter has 8 years of school to become a dentist. Mm-hmm. Do it the right way.
2: Yes. This woman who was arrested, Maria Fontaine Oliver, told people she was a licensed dentist in Cuba. She wasn't. Undercover detectives found a full dental setup at her house, including six vials of xylocaine.
4: That should be your first clue if you're going to someone's house for dental work.
3: Oh, no. I was thinking more of the, I'm a dentist in Cuba.
2: Yeah. Well, either one could be a red flag.
3: I can't imagine the standards are the same in Cuba as they are here for good dentistry work.
2: She is not licensed to perform dental procedures anywhere and had no schooling to do veneers or any other dental procedure. I guess you could study up on it, maybe, and get the right supplies. I mean, you can learn how to do anything on YouTube these days. Maria was in the middle of giving one patient a dental crown when undercover officers raided her home and busted her. Again, the state of Florida. Not a big surprise, I guess.
3: But what happened to the patient then?
2: It doesn't say.
3: Right in the middle of getting a crown, and yeah. All of a sudden, what do I do? Sit here? I spit?
2: Stay in the same neighborhood, knock on doors till you find another pretend dentist, I guess. I don't know. Meantime, this guy gets Dad of the Year. He recently brought his girlfriend's 11-year-old daughter with him to steal stuff. The burglary happened at a commercial office building in Croydon, Pennsylvania. This guy was in the rear equipment room with copper wire that had been cut. Police saying he admitted he planned to steal the wire for resale purposes. He was charged with burglary, corruption of minors. Again, an 11-year-old with him on the burglary and related offenses as well. He told his girlfriend's daughter to hold his flashlight for him while he stole the copper wire. And finally, for the second time in a week, a driver in the United States has tried to make it through freshly poured concrete. Now, Marcus, I think you did this
3: story. We did these two stories last week.
2: Yeah, it's about the person in Wisconsin that tried to drive through wet concrete. Well, they got a companion in Kansas now that did the same thing. NBC saying they caused $15,000 worth of damage. Cops are looking for the driver still and maybe offering a reward through Crime Stoppers. So,
4: can't they figure out where the car's from?
2: You'd think, right? Maybe he had stolen the car.
4: Yeah, but it still has a VIN and, you know.
2: Well, yeah, but if he was a car thief, it wouldn't matter what the VIN number was. I don't know. I don't know any other details on this. All I know is the guy in Wisconsin probably feels a lot better now that there's another idiot who did the same thing.
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1: It's Put a Pillow on Your Fridge Day.
2: Put a pillow on your fridge. What? In case you want to nap on your fridge?
3: When is Put a Pillow Over Your Face Day? Because that's about where I am with that. I'm going to start writing my own national days.
2: Kick someone in the pants day?
3: Yes. Mm-hmm. Well, I wouldn't say pants.
2: You could have two different days right there.
3: You're right. I am going to start writing these down. I'm going to have Doreen's own national days.
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4: Hi, this is Dan Buttrey, combat veteran of the Iraq War. This summer marks an incredible milestone in our country's history, celebrating the 250th birth of our nation. Across the United States of America, activities will be hosted at all levels of private and public venues. 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Like Ewald Automotive Group, where owners and staff look to embrace this monumental celebration by honoring all who've served in defense of keeping this idea alive, join us as we rededicate ourselves as one nation under God. 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
3: Great moment there, dumbass.
4: This one starts off with, what the hell's wrong with people, and ends with, aww. Last week, this is from the Wisconsin State Patrol. Last week, Trooper Schmidz stopped to assist a motorist who stopped on a ramp to I-90. The motorist informed him that she had witnessed somebody throwing kittens out of a moving vehicle.
3: What is wrong with people?
4: That's what I'm saying. Unfortunately, the offending vehicle was not located, but one kitten was found. Trooper Schmidz took the kitten to a nearby animal shelter to have it cared for while he was at work, but told him he wanted to adopt the kitten, which he did. He named him Toby.
3: Aww.
4: So what the hell's wrong with people? But thank goodness for Trooper Schmidz.
5: Yeah, these cats are superhuman sometimes. You hear all the time falling from six-story buildings and
4: they have nine lives.
5: Without an injury. They are amazing animals.
4: All right, moving on to Waukesha. Thank you to Sergeant Irv. Here we go. 1:02 a.m.
5: Nothing good happens after midnight, Doreen.
4: Juveniles were reportedly burning something in the parking lot on North Grandview Boulevard. Officers reported the males were making burgers on a grill. This is 1:02 a.m., I said. Mm-hmm. Fire department interrupted the cookout and extinguished the flames. No burgers were injured. Males advised to go home and continue the cookout there. Or how about tomorrow morning or afternoon?
3: What is wrong with that?
5: Exactly. You can't have a burger at that time? What,
4: maybe? Not in a public parking lot, not at 1:02 a.m., and I said they were juveniles, so all of those things go against you.
3: Mm-hmm. You're no fun.
6: Did you say youths?
5: No, she said juveniles. Difference.
4: All right. Moving on. Sunday. This is all from Sergeant Irv, by the way. Thank you. 12:44 p.m., a person was reportedly listening to music at an unreasonably respectful volume, which could barely be heard from the hall. What? Yes, this is what the responding officer said. He reported that he actually thought the complaint was about a neighbor who was practicing, or at least pretending to practice, a harmonica. A resident stated that he doesn't like that they play music while vacuuming because he can hear the vacuum and the music. The officer explained that it is reasonable to play music at the level and at the time that they were doing it, even while they're vacuuming.
3: If it's too loud, you're too old, man.
4: I guess.
3: Even if it is harmonica.
4: 7:45 p.m., a loud party with a band was reportedly in the area of Morgan Avenue. The caller called back at 8:52. So first they called at 7:45, then at 8:52, stating they did turn it down after the officers left, but now they've turned it back up and are chanting, chug, chug, chug.
3: What a dumbass.
4: All right, this is a long one. Two calls involved here. 12:25 p.m., three juveniles were riding mini bikes and being really loud. They were not obeying stop signs, and the neighbors were worried about them. Okay, that's the first call.
5: Okay.
4: They were gone by the time police arrived, but another call came in an hour later. Same kids, they were reportedly going more than 30 miles an hour. A neighbor reportedly had tried to talk to them before, but nothing changed. One boy and his mom were advised that the motorbike is not street or sidewalk legal. He was informed on how to register the motorbike to be street legal. They were advised that this was a warning. If they received another call, the boy would be cited. Oh, no. Officers had to return at 3:12 p.m. about, guess what? The same juvenile who was reportedly revving the engine in the driveway to bother the neighbors because he, well, was upset they called the police. The boy and his mom were advised on noise and nuisance ordinance. The boy was unreasonable and advised that the next visit would result in a citation. So he actually got an extra visit there.
3: And who knows what mom did to him, too.
4: I don't know. I think mom was on the kid's side here. All right, this is not the Teenage Mutant Ninja Turtles. 7:20 p.m., a group of about four or five kids came out of the sewer in the middle of the road with flashlights, then put the sewer grate back on. They were gone by the time officers arrived. What could you possibly be doing in the sewer?
5: Yeah, I agree with that.
6: There's more to that story.
4: Yeah. All right, this one comes in. Delafield Fish Hatchery in Delafield, 846. Animal complaint. Reports of birds attacking people on the walking path. Officer confirmed the presence of an aggressive red-winged blackbird, and a sign placed by a public works department warning the public of the bird. It says, use caution in this area as these suckers can be mean.
5: Your favorite story.
3: Blackbird singing in the dead of night. Why don't he shut up? Yeah. Too loud!
4: All right. This brings us to this dumbass. His name is Carlos Lamar Dixon. He is an independent write-in candidate for Wisconsin governor. And he has been stealing campaign signs from his opponents and sharing videos of his actions on Facebook, claiming he's making a public political statement. Now, he doesn't care who or which side you're on. He's been stealing from both sides in his River West neighborhood. I think we have some audio here.
5: From WISN and their interview of Carlos Lamar Dixon explaining about the stealing of the signs.
7: Taking signs for ransom as hostage. I am anti-MAGA. I am anti-capitalism. I am anti-establishment. I am anti-Zionism. So whoever falls under those categories can feel the wrath of my political dissent.
5: They also asked him like what he was pro on. He didn't know.
4: All right. And he said, if I do get arrested, I'll get out and I'll try and find some more signs. When he was asked if he was concerned, you know, about the consequences and, you know, trying to run for governor as maybe a felon, he said he wasn't concerned. Milwaukee police said that they have not received any calls regarding these videos, but you can't just take signs off of people's lawns. He says he's going to keep doing it, keep campaigning, and he's a dumbass.
5: Yeah, WISN also asked him if he thought he could win the election. He said no.
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0: in June.
1: Nice. Do we get Juneteenth off? I know it's a national holiday.
0: No,
1: for some.
0: We don't.
1: Oh, okay. Oh, too bad. A couple of big days today on June 1st to celebrate, and they kind of resonate in Wisconsin. It's National Milk Day, encouraging the appreciation for milk and dairy products.
2: We only get one day for that?
0: I guess.
2: We got a whole month for that.
0: Yeah, we do. June is also Dairy Month.
2: Okay. Oh, see, there you go.
1: Yeah. It's also National Olive Day today. You know, I had a Bloody Mary over the weekend and gave the olives right to Elle, because I'm not an olive guy, but if you're an olive guy or an olive girl, congratulations.
0: I like olives, but in an old-fashioned, I want a pickled mushroom.
1: Okay. All right. Marcus, are you an olive guy?
2: Nope.
1: Or not? Nope.
2: Nope.
1: Really?
2: And nope.
1: Doesn't matter, black or
2: nope.
1: Green?
2: Nope. And nope.
1: Yeah, my son used to put them on his fingertips and eat them off there one at a time. National Olive Day today. Celebrate honoring the olive tree and its cultural significance. Big time here in Milwaukee with the Bloody Marys. And I had everything else that was in the Bloody Mary. I had the beef stick and the mozzarella cheese and the pickle and everything else that was in there. But Elle got the olive over the weekend. Meantime, it's also National Go Barefoot Day today, which is a lot better than wearing flip-flops, in my opinion.
2: I would agree. I'd much rather see men in their bare feet than I would on flip-flops.
1: Yeah, I guess. For women, it's okay one way or the other, but obviously, if you're going to go barefoot, be careful out there. You used to go barefoot a lot more when you were a kid, I think.
2: Sure did.
1: Yeah, but
0: I take my socks, shoes, whatever off the second I walk in the house. I am not wearing shoes in the house ever.
2: You know, you can go barefoot here in the studios if you want.
0: I do sometimes.
2: We used to have an employee that went barefoot everywhere in this
0: building. But I'm not walking around the building. I'll take my shoes off while I'm sitting here because my feet are hanging, and if I'm wearing like flip-flops, just take them off.
1: Yep. Barefoot field goal kickers in the NFL for 200, Marcus.
2: Tony Franklin.
1: Yep. Rich Carlos.
2: Oh, yeah. I forgot about Rich
1: Carlos.
2: And
1: I think, didn't David Treadwell also kick
2: barefoot?
1: Yeah,
2: I think he did too.
1: Yeah. That might be it. I'm not sure if we're missing any. On National Barefoot Day, feel free. 414-799-1965. And to celebrate, Trampled Underfoot, Led Zeppelin on KLH.

0: Dave Coombs, Doreen, and Marcus.
1: Bryce Harper, the Philadelphia Phillies star, is going viral for his toothbrushing techniques. Did you see this?
2: I did not.
1: So he posted a video of himself brushing his teeth. He squeezes the tube of toothpaste directly into his mouth, and then he brushes his teeth. What do you think?
2: It seems like a waste. You know, you don't need that much toothpaste.
1: Mm-hmm.
2: I get it. He's got all the money in the world if he wants to buy thousands of dollars worth of toothpaste a year. But
3: unless he knows how to get that correct dab on his tongue.
2: Doesn't look like it.
4: Yeah, that's not acceptable. That's just not how we do things. And you know what I mean? Like, that's just you don't do that.
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0: Hard to handle. 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We start with the NBA because the sweepstakes for Giannis just grew a little larger, according to one expert. So the NBA Finals are here. The Knicks against the San Antonio Spurs starting later this week. The Spurs got there by knocking off last year's champions, Oklahoma City. And in case you didn't watch, Victor Wembanyama dominated Chet Holmgren, the center for Oklahoma City. And that has spawned a whole nother line of discussion about Oklahoma City now maybe being interested in acquiring Giannis, according to Kendrick Perkins.
1: Chet Holmgren was scared to compete. And now Sam Presti, he have real business decisions to make when it comes to Chet Holmgren. You got to go find a guy like a Giannis Antetokounmpo that's going to come in and move the needle and be able to go toe-to-toe at some capacity with Wembanyama, because Chet Holmgren ain't it.
0: He ain't it, according to Kendrick Perkins. So a lot to unpack in there. Sam Presti, by the way, is the general manager of Oklahoma City. So do you blow up your team just because you fell one game short of the finals? Do you go out and do you trade your guy, Chet Holmgren, to get Giannis in this situation? Okay. And if you're Giannis, do you want to go play in Oklahoma City?
2: Correct me if I'm wrong here. Okay, yep. So New York Knicks are in the NBA Finals. Didn't last year they fire their head coach?
0: Yes.
2: Because they lost in the Eastern Conference Finals?
0: Good point. They hired Mike Brown, and he's got him in the championship
2: I'm
0: series.
2: I'm just saying.
0: Yeah. So, in other words, they might think about it. But now, would Giannis want to go play in Oklahoma City with a very good team and a very young team?
3: No.
0: Would he
3: that
0: rather?
3: Wasn't on his list, right?
0: No, it wasn't. But, I mean, if he wants to go play for a championship-caliber team, this would be it. I'm just thinking here. So he might have to change his perspective on where he'd want to play and, you know, what his priorities are. Is it a lifestyle or is it winning championships? We'll have to wait and see. Major League Baseball, the Brew Crew over the Astros in Houston yesterday, and the Miz, brilliant once again.
3: I have some Miz stats here for you.
0: Yeah.
3: 38.1 innings pitched, allowed one earned run, 57 strikeouts.
0: And he's cut down on his walks. He didn't walk to anybody
2: right
0: in that seven-inning stint against the Astros.
2: And he didn't have the 103-mile-an-hour heat yesterday either.
0: Mm-hmm. He's the best pitcher in baseball, plain and simple. He's got to start the All-Star game unless something bizarre happens at this point. The Brew Crew hosting Willy Adames and the Giants starting tonight at AmFam. Shane Drouin will get the start on the mound for the Brew Crew. Be interesting to see how he does. In other baseball news, congrats to the Panthers of UWM. How about this?
3: So they started off winning against Auburn 13-8, then moved on to UCF, won them against them 13-6. Then they fell to Auburn late last night.
0: Yep. Mm-hmm.
3: 8-1, they lost. So, but no matter what happens from here, this is the first time that UWM has won in years in this champion, whatever you want to call it.
0: The College World Series regional tournament.
3: Whatever it is. Yeah. I mean, it's been a long time coming. My son's friend, Tristan, on the team, so congratulations to all those guys. No matter what happens, they've gone farther than most UWM teams have gone, and this is great.
0: Yeah, the last time they won a game in the regionals was back when Jerry Augustine was the coach in 1999. So it's been a while for UWM, and they've been powered in part by Pewaukee native Grant Ross, who's had a great run in the regionals here. And
3: This team is the first Horizon League team to reach the regional championship through the winner's bracket and is looking to become the first to represent the league in the super regional round. So if they were to win tonight, it could be historic.
0: Well, it'd be fantastic. The only problem is they got to play against Auburn, which is one of the top teams in Auburn.
2: Hey, we beat them already.
0: I know.
3: We did beat them. And here's the thing. When it comes right down to it, no matter who's playing who, it's all about your pitching.
0: Mm-hmm.
3: So who's got the better pitching at this point is the one that's going to advance.
0: Mm-hmm. All right. Well, we'll be paying attention.
2: I would be remiss if I didn't mention Oak Creek. Kate Pawlkowski, part of his team as well. So,
0: all right.
4: Congratulations.
2: We got a lot of home ties here, so go Panthers.
3: All in.
4: All right. Elsewhere in baseball, on the Little League level, we're getting closer and closer to the Little League World Series in August. And one baseball game in Kansas City over the weekend resulted in a lifetime suspension for a coach and a 5-year suspension for his son, the pitcher. So this team from Oklahoma was playing against a Kansas City team, and this coach instructed his 12-year-old son to throw the ball into the opposing team's dugout from the pitcher's mound.
2: Hit the bull.
4: Yeah. And he did. He threw a fastball into the opponent's dugout.
3: Okay.
4: There's a video of the incident in which the Oklahoma team's pitcher is seen throwing at full speed into the Nebraska team's dugout. I think I said Kansas City, a Nebraska team. And this has gone viral over social media, and all the parents are all upset about this, and rightfully so. The coach, again, suspended for his lifetime, and his son has a 5-year suspension from baseball. It's interesting how they can enact that punishment on the Little League level, and then that would apply to this kid into his high school years, I guess. I would imagine if it's a 5-year suspension and he's 12 years old. The other thing that needs to happen here is I think Child Protective Services needs to go into that home and investigate what's up with a dad who would instruct his son to do that. You know, I'm just saying.
3: I think that's a little too far. I think that this is emotion playing. This is, we all know parents are psycho when it comes to their kids in sports.
4: Yes.
3: And this guy is the coach. I mean, you know.
2: I don't think it's Child Protective Services.
3: I think it's anger
2: management courses are in
3: that
2: star.
3: Might be it. Yeah.
4: Something needs to happen because
3: This isn't against his own kid, you know, which is where Child Protective Services.
4: I know.
3: Although it was against other people's kids, which Marcus is right, I think, anger management.
4: He's unfairly influencing the emotional development of his own son when he's instructing his son to do that. In my opinion, now, I don't know, maybe there's some other amateur psychologists or professional psychiatrists out there who want to chime in on this. 414-799-1965. I would worry about that kid growing up in that household. If that dad is going to do that in a public setting, what could be happening inside the home? Just speaking out loud here. Again, our number is 414-799-1965.
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4: Coming up in a few minutes, we're going to tell you about our weekends. I did something very Wisconsin for the first time ever since I've moved here. We'll tell you about it and more coming up on KLH.
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1: Your Weather Watch 12 forecast is going to be a nice one today. We'll see some sun and a high near 70. It's 56. I'm Doreen.
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0: Billy Squire, 96.5 WKLH, Milwaukee's classic rock. Hey, thanks for joining us here as we've turned the calendar into June, June 1st. Played some golf over the weekend, a couple different places. Elle and I played at Kettle Hills yesterday. It's about the third time I've played there, but we got a chance to meet the people who actually built the golf course yesterday. So we were out, I don't know, somewhere on the back nine, and some guy had been following us in a cart with his wife in the cart. I think she was just watching while he was playing along. He introduced himself. He's part of the Zimmerman family who founded Kettle Hills Golf Course. And it's a beautiful golf course if you've never golfed there before. They have 45 different holes, so there's two separate 18-hole layouts and then an additional 9-hole layout. And this guy, Scott Zimmerman, was telling us all about how he grew up on the golf course under his dad's tutelage, and they built the course together, and he continued. And then I think it's second or third generation now with the Zimmerman family at Kettle Hills Golf Course. And he actually lives on the golf course. I think on the 11th hole he has a house. And he said when they first built the house, there wasn't a lot of foliage, and golf balls would fly into his house all the time, literally. One flew in the window of their second floor bedroom and landed between he and his wife while they were in bed together. So I don't know, you know, what they were doing in bed that time of the day when a golf ball would have been coming through the window, but suffice it to say they put in bulletproof glass on their windows after that occurred.
1: Could they have been sleeping? People do have 7 a.m. tea times or 6 a.m. tea times.
0: It's a good point. Maybe it was really early in the morning. I didn't mean to suggest anything there. But anyway, great outing at Kettle Hills yesterday. Also golf with my buddy Scott at Brown Deer on Saturday. And then got a chance to do my very first meat raffle. I know you did one of these recently as well, Doreen.
1: Yeah, the first time ever. It was the Doreen Discovers a couple months ago with Jim Lombardo.
0: At Milwaukee Steakhouse, right?
1: Mm-hmm.
0: Yeah. And now I want to go.

0: Oh, and do that one too, because I think
1: as well you should.
0: I'm hooked on these things. We did it at Station 6 yesterday before we played golf at Kettle Hills, and man, this is impressive. The prizes are enormous sometimes. I mean, I can't believe, like, the very first drawing was like an entire bottle of Jim Beam and then five or six other different items, all to one person. Very lot of fun. They made it fun at Station 6, and you were saying this is a kind of thing that's grown in Milwaukee, but used to be sort of a northern thing, right?
1: Yeah, it used to be just an up north kind of a thing, and now you can find it everywhere.
0: Yeah. Marcus, have you been to a meat raffle?
2: I've been to them. I've never participated in one.
0: Mm-hmm. Yeah, we didn't win anything, but we were hoping to win something. Looking forward to my next one already. It was a lot of fun, the meat raffle.
1: Yeah, so another shout out for me to UWM. My friend's son graduated with a film degree there. And if you don't know, UW-Milwaukee has a huge film school. It's pretty well known. And one of the things that they have to do to graduate is make their own film. So they have to write it, produce it, film it. They can be in it if they want to. And so we went over to my friend's house to watch her son's film. It's got to be 12 minutes or less.
0: Mm-hmm.
1: And it was fantastic.
0: Wow.
1: Like, it was great. He did a black and white sort of film noir. It was funny. It was kitschy. He picked a topic that was very Wisconsin, which was smuggling margarine into Wisconsin. And
0: wait a minute. Stop there. What's the smuggling margarine into Wisconsin?
1: You don't know?
0: No, I don't. Let me know.
2: Story time.
0: Yep.
1: Yeah. In the state of Wisconsin, margarine used to be illegal because we are the dairy state. So
0: gotcha.
1: If you wanted to go and have margarine, you had to make a run into Illinois you had to do an oleo run.
0: Yeah.
2: That's great.
1: Like, it was absolutely legit and happened. My grandma used to talk about her oleo runs all the time.
0: Wow.
1: So, yeah. So he picked that topic, which was great for, you know, a 22-year-old kid. It was great. I loved it. The amount of talent and hard work and everything that those kids do is pretty amazing. So congratulations to all of them kids that graduated from UWM, but especially in the film department.
0: All right. Anything special for you over the weekend, Marcus?
2: No,
0: not really?
2: No.
0: No. Just kind of laid low. If you have anything you want to tell us about your weekend that was unusual or unique, love to hear from you. 414-799-1965 is the number.
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0: And we'll roll right from that into Doreen Discovers next.
1: Yeah, we talked about this on the show a few weeks ago. You had asked me about my yoga experience, and I said I had a new one coming up. Oh, did I ever.
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5: Hey, who's this?
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5: Hey, Taylor, what are you doing? 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What are you doing?
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5: 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You must have had the beignets beforehand.
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2: Hey, somebody has redesigned men's restrooms with the idea of creating more privacy. 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The stalls and the urinals would be alternating. One stall, one urinal. One stall, one urinal, with walls in between them.
4: What happens in the event that you're in the stall and you run out of toilet paper or you don't have any to begin with?
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4: Oh, and there's one more question. 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Mm-hmm. 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
2: Wish you wouldn't use the word cramp when we're talking about this kind of thing.
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1: 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So we had talked about yoga the other day. You had asked me if I had ever done, I don't even remember what kind of yoga it was.
2: Puppy yoga. I think you did that once.
1: No, I did. Yeah, but whatever story you had was something I hadn't done where the guy yells at you or something.
2: Yeah.
1: But I've done puppy yoga and goat yoga and hot yoga.
2: Mm-hmm.
1: And somebody asked me if I had ever done warrior yoga. No, I had no idea even what it was. I didn't know what to expect. And then I got there and she told me, it's good. The room will get to be about 100 degrees, if not hotter.
2: Hmm.
1: So they have their heat cranked and then you are doing yoga somewhat, but it's very aerobic-ish. So you are moving fast while you're doing yoga, which is kind of unlike yoga. Yoga is usually calming and you move slow sort of to your own pace.
2: Mm-hmm.
1: This was not. It was the most intense workout that I've done in a very long time. And I actually thought the heat was going to get me. I thought the heat was going to take me out. It was so hot and hard to breathe while you were doing this. I didn't think I was going to make the 45 minutes. I did somehow. I was super sore. I'm still sore. I don't know who I'm kidding. It was intense. It was out at Lifetime Fitness in Brookfield and crazy workout.
2: Well, we talked about the heat and the problems it causes for tennis players now, and the heat's definitely rising, whether you believe in climate change or not. I think the last 10 years of our existence on this planet have been the 10 hottest ever recorded since recording measurements began in the 1800s. So heat kills.
1: This was inside.
2: Yeah.
1: I mean, this was, you know, controlled.
2: I get it, but still.
1: But yeah. It was intense. I would do it again for sure, but I would dress more appropriately, I think. I mean, there were all age groups in here, which the guy next to me was deep into his 60s. There was a guy that didn't take anything off, and he was wearing like sweatpants and a sweatshirt.
2: Wow.
1: And then there were other people where there were guys taking their shirts off, girls that were just in their sports bras and shorts. Like, you know, I guess it depends on how your body can handle the heat. I was not prepared for that, but I think that the heat definitely helps the fluidity of your moving and was great in that aspect. I would just have to be more prepared next time.
2: Guys taking their shirts off just like a Brewers game now. What's that called again? That latest
1: tarps
2: trend?
1: Tarps off.
2: Tarps off. Maybe there should be a tarps off yoga session out in the outfield.
1: Maybe there is.
2: Yeah.
1: I don't know.
2: Mm-hmm.
1: But it was great. I loved it. So if you have suggestions for me, please send them off to me at DoreenDiscovers.com or you can go to our website, WKLH.com. There's a spot right there. Or you can just email me mornings@WKLH.com
3: With a workout like that and you saying you've done puppy yoga, I think the next order of business to kind of bring things back down, kitten yoga. I've seen that.
1: Really?
3: Yeah, there's kitten yoga now.
1: Do they still have their claws though? Because that would make me nervous.
3: Oh. Yeah, but it'd be
2: little baby kittens, they can't hurt you with their claws.
3: Okay, come on.
1: Have you ever had a kitten claw

0: in you? Absolutely they can.
1: Yes.
0: And if they get scared, you know, something's going on in the yoga that
1: It's a little bit of acupuncture.
0: Yeah. I'd have to think about that. When I did goat yoga, I let the goats crawl all over me. That was great. Puppy yoga was good. But the puppies, and maybe the kittens would be the same way. For the most part, the puppies picked somebody, they climbed on them and fell asleep. So I had two puppies sleeping on me during yoga.
1: I imagine it'd be something a little similar with kittens.
0: With the kittens?
1: Yeah.
0: All right. Well, I will look into it, Marcus.
2: Meantime, coming up in just a few minutes on the show, there's a warning for veterinarians about FaceTiming with your pet. We'll explore that coming up in just a few minutes here on KLH. Stick with us.
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We're talking about kitten yoga a few minutes ago. Meantime, a warning from veterinarians about the dangers of FaceTiming with your pet. After Boston on KLH.

Milwaukee's Classic Rock, 96.5 WKLH. So, a few minutes ago, we were talking about the potential of kitten yoga. And I know, Doreen, you were saying you were just going to be beware of the claws on the young kitties there. How about beware of FaceTiming with your pet, cat or dog or otherwise? According to a veterinarian, it's not a good idea because dogs rely heavily on scent, body language, and physical presence to understand their environment. So when they hear their owner

0: his voice through a phone but can't locate them. It's frustrating. Have you ever tried to FaceTime with Lulu?
1: I have had FaceTime. I have FaceTimed my kids with Lulu on my lap, but I have not had her FaceTime me.
0: Yeah. Does Lulu react to the kids in that situation at all or no?
1: Nope. She has no interest. She doesn't like to see herself. So if she can see herself, she has a real problem with it.
0: Wait, is this a mirror thing that
1: she won't look in a mirror?
0: Really?
1: She won't look at the camera.
0: Really?
1: Nope.
0: Wow. So I wonder if she thinks the camera is like another mirror. Because she couldn't,
1: I don't know.
0: Herself.
2: Probably.
0: Huh, interesting. So she shies away anyway. Do you ever try to FaceTime with your cat?
2: Yeah, I tried to FaceTime the cats with the kids, and the cats look at it, and they kind of give that twist of, what the hell is this?
0: Yeah.
2: Who's this? This cat thing I'm looking at.
0: Yeah, cats may be a little smarter than dogs, so they're trying to figure it out.
2: No, they're not smarter than dogs.
0: You don't think so, huh? So if you have a dog or a cat and you FaceTime with them, just be careful, it says, according to the veterinarians who made this statement recently. If you have one that you've done this with, we'd love to hear from you. Maybe you dispute this. Maybe you've had success stories with FaceTiming with a pet. 414-799-1965. Love to hear from you. The dog, it says, can recognize a voice and anticipates a reunion immediately when there's a FaceTiming, but it may not be forthcoming for a while. So just be careful about it, according to experts. Freeze frame! Here's Jay Giles on KLA.

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The Brew Crew back at home against Willy Adames and the Giants tonight. And The Miz, fresh off another fantastic pitching performance yesterday.

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2: 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The subscriptions will begin rolling out globally in the next coming weeks. So they're starting to roll these out with these enhanced features. It says that our community already loves. So I don't really know what that means. This is what it'll set you back, though. Meta said Instagram Plus and Facebook Plus will cost $3.99 per month, while WhatsApp Plus will cost $2.99 a month. The subscription plans are expected to begin rolling out in the next coming weeks. And then these paid tiers include platform-specific features centered on customization, messaging, and audience engagement. I guess this is more for people that are influencers or wannabe. Instagram Plus subscribers will receive expanded story controls, audience insights. Facebook Plus users will gain access to the same sort of a thing. There'll be animated reactions, profile personalization features, and WhatsApp Plus will include premium stickers, app themes, custom ringtones, expanded pinned chat functions. I guess if you're all into that, maybe some people will pay. The new subscription offers, by the way, are separate from Meta Verified, which is another thing you can pay for. You used to be able to get verified, and then now you have to pay for it, and that's something like $12 a month. So
0: I wonder how this is going to affect the business applications of this, like ours. Like, we put videos up all the time on Instagram and Facebook. Are we going to need this, you know, new level of premium membership in order to reach our audiences?
2: And I don't know.
0: Will our company pay?
2: No. Definitely not.
0: Yeah.
2: All right. A hijack attempt on a United flight over Wisconsin. The passenger tried multiple times to breach the cockpit. So this happened over the weekend. The subject was restrained. Couldn't think of the word for a second there. And so the flight was going from Milwaukee to Minneapolis. It was diverted to the Dane County airports. We have some audio here.
0: Yeah, this is from flight control communicating with a few different airplanes in the area, including the one in question.
3: We got an emergency aircraft inbound. If you can, keep it as tight as possible. And it's actually a situation where we might have to close the airfield due to potential hijack. And United 2005, understand your current situation. The last information I got from center was law enforcement's on the flight, and the current issue should be subdued.
4: United 2005, it took some time, but my understanding is yes, the law enforcement officers on board have subdued him at this time.
0: Last part was the United flight in question there. Very calm, cool, and collected, by the way. The pilots aboard that plane and the people in the flight control deck as well.
2: Once the plane landed, FBI agents and Dane County Sheriff deputies boarded the aircraft and detained the passenger. Once detained, they took him off of the airport. Investigators believe there was some sort of a mental health crisis happening. Unnerving, obviously, if you were a passenger. Passenger were held in the terminals for a few hours before reboarding the plane and arriving safely in Minneapolis just after 2 a.m., no criminal charges will be pursued. No injuries were reported, but they're still investigating the situation. Then there was another flight where United made good on a promise to turn the flight around after a teenager named his Bluetooth device Bomb. Yeah, I mean, probably a good idea. This departed Newark International Airport on Saturday, was heading for Spain. However, roughly an hour and a half into the flight, there was confusion, I guess, for passengers on board. According to passengers sharing their experiences, flight attendants suddenly took to the PA system with an urgent command that all passengers were ordered to turn off their Bluetooth connections. Immediately, the crew issued multiple increasingly tense announcements stating that the directive comes straight from United's corporate headquarters. Crew members warned that all active Bluetooth signals, if they weren't disabled, the plane would be forced to turn around. They repeated the instructions several times. They gave a final 1-minute warning, and then they had to turn the plane around there. So they were just following their standard bomb threat protocol. You can't name your Bluetooth bomb before you get on a plane,
0: right.
2: I guess, is the lesson to be learned there.
0: Don't be stupid.
2: All right, now for the recall portion, quite a few of them. Can you hit the recalls for me?
5: Let's spin the wheel of recalls!
2: All right, first we start at Walmart. About 165,000 fabric dressers are being recalled as they can tip over, posing a serious risk of injury to children. No children have been hurt that we know of so far, but Walmart is recalling them anyway. Over 1,000 Giant Tech outdoor lounge chairs have been recalled after one consumer's finger was amputated while adjusting the product. They were sold at Giant Tech's website and on Amazon. Owners of these chairs can contact the company for a full refund. Honda and Acura are recalling over 100,000 vehicles. Their truck, SUV, minivan, all included in the recall. Honda attributed the recall to a capacitor in the front passenger seat weight sensor could crack.
6: A flux capacitor?
2: Maybe.
0: 187 gigawatts.
2: Doesn't say which kind of capacitor it is. The National Highway Safety Administration says that it could cause the airbag to deploy in a crash when the weight sensor should stop it from doing so. Quite a few models are included on this. If you have an Acura or a Honda, you can expect to get the recall in the mail. The dealers have been notified of it and will be able to fix the problem for you. And then this one, not quite a recall yet, but imagine walking into your kitchen after you heard a loud crash, only to find the floor covered in glass and a hole in your oven door where the window used to be. Consumer Reports says hundreds of people have reported similar instances, describing that the oven door just shattered suddenly. Sometimes the oven wasn't even on. Nobody thinks they have a ticking time bomb in their kitchen where glass will fly all over the place, but that seems to be what's happening. This has been investigated over a 15-month period, and Consumer Reports found that 400 incidents have happened, and more than 40 people have had injuries. The manufacturers involved in this is Frigidaire, GE, LG, Samsung, and Whirlpool, which is pretty much every oven maker, right?
0: Mm-hmm.
2: So I'm not really sure. Experts are saying there may not be any obvious warning signs before the glass fails. Though if you see any chips or cracks or visible damage, you should report it to the manufacturer right away. If your oven glass door shatters, Consumer Reports recommends taking photos, keeping repair records, contacting the manufacturer, and filing a report at saferproducts.gov. I don't know when the recall happens, but it seems like one of those is due.
0: I'm making a mental note now. Buy stock in a safety goggles company, just in case.
2: Just in case. And that is news you need to know.
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1: 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We'll see some sun and a high near 70. It's 57. I'm Doreen.
2: 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We got the Bizarre Files coming up next.
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0: 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A song for Tom Petty and the Heartbreakers that just wasn't coming together when they were working on it, until Petty talked instead of sang some of the verses in that song, and suddenly they had a hit on their hands.
1: How bizarre. How bizarre. 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
0: Don't look now. There's a lookalike for Jeffrey Epstein running for mayor of Palm Beach in Florida. Now, we talked about this a while ago because this guy was making waves driving around in Florida, and people would recognize him, or at least they thought it was Jeffrey Epstein. But it wasn't. The guy's name is Pete, and he is running for mayor in 2028. So he's now turned this thing viral. His whole motorist thing started making him famous on I-95 because of his resemblance to Jeffrey Epstein. So this guy's been handing out hats now that read Palm Beach Pete for Mayor 28. He's never held a public office before, and instead he's been working in commercial real estate. I guess maybe the real estate business isn't going so well for him right now, so he's going to turn to politics. Best of luck in Palm Beach, Florida to that guy.
3: All right, have you heard the conspiracy theories about the mysterious tunnels under Denver's airports?
0: I have heard things about the Denver airport, yes.
3: They've fueled speculation involving secret bunkers for lizard people and underground military facilities, and that's just some of the conspiracy theories. Well, there are tunnels under the airports, and they're going to be opening them to the public if you want to walk them instead of riding the tram. So there'll be pedestrian walkways connecting courses A, B, and concourses, A, B, and C. And the mayor of Denver says, yeah, you decide if there's fact or fiction in those tunnels. If you want to check them out, you'll be able to. Construction is expected to begin next year, and then we'll be open to the public, you know, probably in 2028.
0: All right. Another reason to put Denver on your list for travel destinations, I guess, to see the horrible Colorado Rockies play baseball, or to go skiing, or now to see the mysterious underground tunnels at the Denver airport.
4: Yeah. You know, I'm surprised we have a mysterious lake under the Northwestern Mutual building downtown, Lake Emily, underneath the NML building. I'm surprised they don't open that up for tourists.
0: It's a good idea. What? How long has that been?
3: Yeah, I've never heard of this.
0: How long has that been a thing?
4: Since they built the NML building.
0: Yeah.
4: Yeah.
0: Well, how do they know there's a lake down there then? What's the, how did, is there
4: employees are able to go down there? You can see, yeah.
0: You can see the water?
4: Yeah, there's water down there.
0: What?
4: Yeah.
0: That's insane. What? It's not Lake Michigan?
4: No. It was a little lake that, I forget how the story goes, but it was part of using to build the structure that holds everything in place because of the water from Lake Michigan
0: uh-huh.
4: coming, seeping over in that direction.

0: section. So they built a lake underneath North Boston Mutual.
1: Well, I got to go see that now. I want to go shoot a video.
0: It's called Lake Emily.
1: How much water can be seen when you were in
0: the... I don't know. I've never seen it.
1: Wow.
2: Never heard of it, so new to meet you.
1: Check that out. Meantime, going back to the tunnels at the Denver airport, there's something else going on in Colorado. A woman found a Tiffany necklace at a Goodwill store. $15,000 Tiffany necklace. She was going through a cardboard box, and it looked interesting. She opened the box, found the necklace, went to a Tiffany store. They said the necklace was likely fake. However, another jeweler said it's real. So who to believe?
2: Well, the Tiffany store I would believe, I think.
1: I would think so, but that's kind of interesting. Did you ever find anything really valuable?
2: Never.
1: At a store? No. You hear about this stuff all the time, about people, you know, like going to an antique store and finding some rare Rembrandt or Renoir or something like that at an antique store. Or, you know, maybe going through your basement or your attic and finding something valuable. Never happens to us. Speaking of your house, there's a new tech startup company that'll clean your house for free. 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You got to let the people who clean the house for free wear cameras the whole time and shoot everything in your house. The tech startup offering to clean people's homes for free. The cleaners will wear cameras so they can capture everything they see and do in order to facilitate future cleanings by robots.
2: No, thanks.
0: Sounds great until they start rummaging through your drawers.
2: Yeah, there's no need for that, I don't think. I don't know. I don't trust what they would do with the information.
1: It's a German company called Micro AGI, and there's an app called Shift. The Shift app website insists that names, faces, and other personal info won't be taken into account here. They'll be fuzzing those things out.
2: Uh-huh, except for we've heard that before.
1: Any sensitive details like, you know, screens or ID cards or pieces of paper with phone numbers on them, all of that will be protected, they say. No? You're not trusting?
2: No, because the DNA website said that that would be protected too, and that it wasn't.
1: Mm-hmm. Tech startup, cleaning your house for free. Would you do it, folks? 414-799-1965 is the number, and that number comes in handy in just a few minutes. You can play our new Tom Jones test to win tickets to see Tom Jones. We'll explain all that coming up on KLH.
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2: 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He's coming in September.
1: And for the younger listeners who might not know who Tom Jones is...

0: Kiss.
1: Tickets to Tom Jones up for grabs. Play the Tom Jones game next with some random callers on KLH at 414-799-1965. Here's Pink Floyd.

0: Yes, we'll give you a famous Tom or a famous Jones clue. If you nail it, you win tickets to the legendary Tom Jones. KLH, hi, who's this?
1: Hey, this is Andrew.
0: Andrew, you want to play the Tom Jones test?
1: I will.
0: All right, now, do you know Tom Jones or not?
1: Mostly just from the Carlton dance, but I'm kind of familiar.
0: The Carlton, yes, I forgot about that connection. All right, going to play you a clip. All the answers are either a famous Tom or a famous Jones. You ready?
1: I think so.
2: We'll leave the light on for you.
1: Oh, jeez.
3: He doesn't know Tom Jones very well. He's not going to know that one.
1: No, I got nothing.
0: Nothing, huh? Okay, thanks. Appreciate it. Try again. KLH, hi, who's this?
4: Hi, this is Tony.
0: Tony, want to take the Tom Jones test?
4: I sure do.
0: All right, going to play you a clip. This is either a famous Tom or a famous Jones. You ready?
4: Okay.
0: Here's your clip.
2: We'll leave the light on for you.
0: What do you got? Need a response.
4: That was Tom Baudette.
3: Absolutely.
0: Good job. Motel 6.
4: Yep.
0: All right, you're going to see Tom Jones.
4: Oh, you're kidding me. This is great.
0: Who's going with you?
4: I'll probably take the wife, but she's going to have to behave.
0: That's right.
3: Tell her to keep all the undergarments on.
4: she will not be throwing panties.
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1: There's an accident right now at the Mitchell Interchange. It's on the ramp from eastbound on the bypass to head southbound onto 94. The left lane is blocked with that accident. You're seeing slow going from about Forest Home through the Mitchell Interchange. Delays will continue as you head northbound on 94 from the Mitchell Interchange up to Beecher. If you're going westbound on the bypass, it's a slow ride. Delays will start at Layton and carry you all the way over to the Hale. Eastbound 94, a slow ride from 84th into downtown. Westbound 94 has delays from Holly Road out from the Marquette out to Holly Road. It's a slow ride on southbound 41 with delays from Fond du Lac down to Burleigh. Northbound 41 running slow from Mayfair Road up to Capitol. And there are delays on southbound 43 stretching from Good Hope down to North Avenue. I'm Marcus Allen with WKLH Hometown Traffic.
2: Your WeatherWatch 12 forecast. We'll see a little bit of sun today and highs near 70. It's 58. I'm Doreen.
0: I'm Dave, along with Marcus. We've got Dairyland Dumbasses coming up in about 15 minutes.
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0: 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It's Dave and Doreen and Marcus. And I forgot about a little story from my golf expedition at Kettle Hills yesterday. Elle and I were out there, and I didn't even tell her about this, but when I went in to pay for the round of golf, I was talking to the guy behind the register, young man, and he was telling me about how he had broken a golf club the day before in anger. Sometimes when you're on the golf course, you like slam your club down, and he had done this with a wedge of his. He tried to like stick it in the ground like, ugh, after a bad shot, and it broke. It snapped in half. Have you ever broken anything in anger? Have you ever thrown anything or broken anything in anger?
1: Nah, I haven't broken anything. I've tossed things, but...
0: Yeah? Didn't break, though?
1: No. Mm-mm.
0: Marcus?
2: I've broken a guitar in anger, for sure.
0: Have you? Or were you just trying to be like Pete Townsend?
2: Oh, I did that, too. But that wasn't in anger. That was just to try to be like Pete Townsend. I took an old acoustic guitar, and I was kind of done with it, and just wham! But no, I actually took one of my other guitars, and I was really, really mad, super mad.
0: Really?
2: And I just took the thing and just... plunk on the floor, and I still have the guitar. It's duct taped back together and hangs on my wall to this day.
0: Wow.
2: And it's still playable, too.
0: Do you remember why you were so upset?
2: I had a friend who, like, did me dirty, so.
1: Why'd you take it out on the guitar?
2: Because I couldn't take it out on him.
0: Number is 414-799-1965 if you want to tell us about something. Kelly, who's our good friend, just texted in and saying, oh, I wish I could, but she's got a client she's working with right now. She can't tell the story. If you have one, feel free. 414-799-1965 if you want to tell us about something you've thrown and broken in anger.

0: have thrown in anger and broken over the years. Number is 414-799-1965. Hi, who's this?
1: Hey, it's Gary.
0: Gary, what's up?
1: I remember when I was younger, I was working on my car, and I was trying to get the oil filter off, and the oil filter kept slipping, and I took the oil filter off. I was so pissed off. I threw it across the garage, and it broke the window and went out the window.
2: Nice.
0: Congrats. Good job. Well done.
1: Yeah.
0: Proud of you. Thanks for the call.
1: I had to pay for the window. My dad was pretty upset with me.
0: I bet. Appreciate it. KLH, hi. Who's this?
3: Hey, this is Chrissy. I just want to tell you about a time my friend was so angry. This was back in the day. I beat him in Space Invaders, and he literally put his hand right through the game.
2: Wow.
3: Right through the glass in front of the game. He was so pissed.
2: That's a pretty thick glass.
3: Yes, I know. I don't know how. I mean, I think he broke a couple of knuckles. He had to go to the emergency room.
2: I bet.
3: But I think he was so drunk at the time that he didn't, you know, even think about it. He just, bam. So.
0: All right. Thanks for the call.
3: You guys have a good day.
0: You too. Bye. All right. Number is 414-799-1965. KLH, hi. Who's this?
4: Hey, how you doing today?
0: Good. What's your name?
4: My name's Dave.
0: Dave, what do you got?
4: Hey, back in the day, well, I still got them, as a matter of fact. I bought two 1970 Chevelles when I was 15 years old. And thought of, you know, okay, went up to Whitlock Auto Parts back in the day and bought an Excel dual-point distributor. Pulled out the single-point distributor. Could not get that dual-point distributor running. I remember we took it out of the car. I sent it down the driveway. Whoosh, it went across the road. Bam, it smashed against the curb on the other side of the road, and that was the story.
2: Wow.
4: And put the single-point distributor back in, man. You guys remember Whitlock?
2: Yeah.
4: Yeah, yeah, that was on Appleton Avenue there. But, yeah, that was the story. It was frustration, so, you know, never did that again with the Excel.
0: All right.
4: Dual-point distributor.
0: Hey, Dave, thanks for the call. Appreciate it.
4: Hey, you guys have a good one, man.
0: All right. KLH, hi, who's this?
5: Jane.
0: What's up? You got a story about throwing something and breaking it?
5: Yep. Back in 95 when I was getting a divorce, my ex-husband gave me a slip of what he wanted from the house. One of the things was a toboggan.
2: Okay.
5: Took it out of the garage, into the alley, and commenced to taking a sledgehammer and smashing it into a million pieces.
0: Yeah! Love it!
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0: All right.
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0: ZZ Top on 96.5 WKLH, Milwaukee's classic rock. What have you thrown in anger and broken? Our friend Kelly said one time she bought a birthday cake for her ex-husband's wife, and when that person pissed her off, she threw the cake all over the kitchen and it exploded. So there you go. And now to the dumbasses here on KLH.
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4: Lightning McQueen still on the loose from the Ozaukee and Washington County scanners. Keeping an eye out for the Corvette that looks like Lightning McQueen took off on a Mequon officer. That was on the Washington County scanner, then on the Ozaukee County scanner. Just saw the Lightning McQueen Corvette engaged in a high-speed chase in Mequon. Officer ended the pursuit.

0: Did chase, likely due to speed. So Lightning McQueen still on the loose.
1: Did you see the posting that I made over the weekend of the license plate parked in front of me, by the way?
0: Yeah, I didn't get it.
1: So I didn't either. This is the thing. So the, what do you call it, the rim around the license plate was one of those vanity things. The license plate read beers with a bunch of E's in there. And then it was advertising something called Big Bill Hells. And on the bottom it said, home of challenge pissing.
0: Well, did you look it up?
1: I did, and I think it's a fake thing. As far as I can tell, I don't think there's an actual place. I just thought it was funny. And probably deserving of a Dairyland dumbass this morning.
0: All right. This one came in from the Washington County Scanner. Hartford requested to contact the caller from Hartford Landscape Supply. They let an employee go about 3 weeks ago. Ooh. And then that employee remotely shut down their phone system.
1: Yeah.
0: Ouch.
1: Yeah. Not a good way to go out, by the way. Burning bridges is never a good idea.
0: This one from Janesville. Wife left her husband in Janesville at a wedding last night. He had no vehicle. She went back home to Milwaukee. His phone was at 5%. Wife was able to ping his phone. I'm not sure who called, who was upset, who's having the problem. I don't know. But maybe she went to pick him up. Maybe not.
1: It's going to be an expensive Uber ride, isn't it?
0: There's more to that story.
1: I think you're right about that.
2: There's more to that story.
0: This one came in from Sergeant Irv, but I'm sure you've seen it all over the news. A 19-year-old dumbass from New Berlin is accused of using Molotov cocktails to set fires at a city playground. And then, of course, filming them because he was inspired by Jackass. Well, I hope he's inspired now by his $15,000 bond and all of the fines he's incurred. Plus, not to mention being arrested.
1: Good luck with that, Beavis.
3: You're a stupid dumbass.
1: By the way, I checked, and an Uber ride from Janesville to Milwaukee would probably run you about $130.
0: He stayed in Janesville, so.
1: All right.
0: What happened there? All right, Marcus, from your neck of the woods, this might go down as one of the strangest calls I've ever seen. This is the headline. Person bitten on foot by worm at street intersection.
1: Worm?
0: What it says. It says a subject at the intersection of West Drexel and South Lovers Lane. Do we call Highway 100 Lovers Lane in Oak Creek?
4: That's Franklin.
0: Drexel and Lovers Lane?
4: Yeah.
1: Maybe Worm is a nickname. Isn't that one of the guys in... Isn't Worm one of the...
0: Is it Animal House?
1: No. It was the show with all the showbiz doofuses out in California trying to make it big. Can't remember now.
0: I don't know the answer to that. This one came in as Oak Creek, Marcus, but I'll trust you that that's Franklin. It says, subject at the intersection of West Drexel and South Lovers Lane Road reports foot pain that may involve a worm bite. Called for a medic.
4: So the worm got through his shoe or something? Or was he wearing flip-flops?
0: Was he barefoot? I have no idea. Do worms bite? Have you ever been bitten by a worm?
1: No.
0: No.
1: Not that I know of.
0: So, I think there's more to that story as well.
1: Sure.
2: There's more to that story.
0: And that's your dumbass report.
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1: An accident southbound 43 is at Locust right now and it's causing some delays between Silver Spring and North Avenue. Eastbound 94, you've got delays from 84th into downtown. If you're on westbound 94, there are delays both between the Marquette and Holly Road and then between Moreland and Highway 18. Slow going on southbound 41 with delays from Fond du Lac down to Burleigh. Northbound 41 running slow from Mayfair Road up to Capitol. You're seeing delays on northbound 94 from Layton up to Beecher. And if you're on the bypass, you've got delays traveling west from the Mitchell Interchange out to Forest Home. 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I'm Marcus Allen with WKLH Hometown Traffic.
2: Your Weather Watch 12 forecast. We'll see a little bit of sun today and a high near 70. It's 59. I'm Doreen.
0: I'm Dave along with Marcus. Coming up next, the Panthers are still rolling toward Omaha for the College Baseball World Series. And one Little League coach goes way over the line in sports next.

0: So the Giannis Antetokounmpo sweepstakes taking an interesting turn.
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0: 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We start with the NBA because the sweepstakes for Giannis just grew a little larger, according to one expert. So the NBA Finals are here. The Knicks against the San Antonio Spurs starting later this week. The Spurs got there by knocking

0: off last year's champions, Oklahoma City. And in case you didn't watch, Victor Wembanyama dominated Chet Holmgren, the center for Oklahoma City. And that has spawned a whole nother line of discussion about Oklahoma City now maybe being interested in acquiring Giannis, according to Kendrick Perkins.
1: Chet Holmgren was scared to compete. And now Sam Presti, he have real business decisions to make when it comes to Chet Holmgren. You got to go find a guy like a Giannis Antetokounmpo that's going to come in and move the needle and be able to go toe-to-toe at some capacity with Wembanyama, because Chet Holmgren ain't it.
0: He ain't it, according to Kendrick Perkins. So a lot to unpack in there. Sam Presti, by the way, is the general manager of Oklahoma City. So do you blow up your team just because you fell one game short of the finals? Do you go out and do you trade your guy, Chet Holmgren, to get Giannis in this situation? Okay. And if you're Giannis, do you want to go play in Oklahoma City?
2: Correct me if I'm wrong here. Okay, yep. So New York Knicks are in the NBA Finals. Didn't last year they fire their head coach?
0: Yes.
2: Because they lost in the Eastern Conference Finals?
0: Good point. They hired Mike Brown, and he's got him in the championship
2: I'm
0: series.
2: I'm just saying.
0: Yeah. So, in other words, they might think about it. But now, would Giannis want to go play in Oklahoma City with a very good team and a very young team?
3: No.
0: Would he rather?
3: That wasn't on his list, right?
0: No, it wasn't. But, I mean, if he wants to go play for a championship-caliber team, this would be it. I'm just thinking here. So he might have to change his perspective on where he'd want to play and, you know, what his priorities are. Is it a lifestyle or is it winning championships? We'll have to wait and see. Major League Baseball, the Brew Crew over the Astros in Houston yesterday, and the Miz, brilliant once again.
3: I have some Miz stats here for you.
0: Yeah.
3: 38.1 innings pitched, allowed one earned run, 57 strikeouts.
0: And he's cut down on his walks. He didn't walk to anybody
2: right
0: in that seven-inning stint against the Astros.
2: And he didn't have the 103-mile-an-hour heat yesterday either.
0: Mm-hmm. He's the best pitcher in baseball, plain and simple. He's got to start the All-Star game unless something bizarre happens at this point. The Brew Crew hosting Willy Adames and the Giants starting tonight at AmFam. Shane Drouin will get the start on the mound for the Brew Crew. Be interesting to see how he does. In other baseball news, congrats to the Panthers of UWM. How about this?
3: So they started off winning against Auburn 13-8, then moved on to UCF, won them against them 13-6. Then they fell to Auburn late last night.
0: Yep. Mm-hmm.
3: 8-1, 1-8, I suppose, they lost. So, but no matter what happens from here, this is the first time that UWM has won in years in this champion, whatever you want to call it.
0: The College World Series regional tournament.
3: Whatever it is. Yeah. I mean, it's been a long time coming. My son's friend, Tristan, on the team, so congratulations to all those guys. No matter what happens, they've gone farther than most UWM teams have gone, and this is great.
0: Yeah, the last time they won a game in the regionals was back when Jerry Augustine was the coach in 1999. So it's been a while for UWM, and they've been powered in part by Pewaukee native Grant Ross, who's had a great run in the regionals here. And
3: This team is the first Horizon League team to reach the regional championship through the winner's bracket and is looking to become the first to represent the league in the super regional round. So if they were to win tonight, it could be historic.
0: It would be fantastic. The only problem is they got to play against Auburn, which is one of the top teams in Auburn.
2: Hey, we beat them already.
0: I know.
3: We did beat them. And here's the thing. When it comes right down to it, no matter who's playing who, it's all about your pitching.
0: Mm-hmm.
3: So who's got the better pitching at this point is the one that's going to advance.
0: Mm-hmm. All right. Well, we'll be paying attention.
2: I would be remiss if I didn't mention Oak Creek. Kate Pawlkowski, part of his team as well. So,
0: all right. Congratulations.
2: We got a lot of home ties here. So go Panthers.
3: All in.
0: All right. Elsewhere in baseball, on the Little League level, we're getting closer and closer to the Little League World Series in August. And one baseball game in Kansas City over the weekend resulted in a lifetime suspension for a coach and a 5-year suspension for his son, the pitcher. So this team from Oklahoma was playing against a Kansas City team, and this coach

0: coach instructed his 12-year-old son to throw the ball into the opposing team's dugout from the pitcher's mound.
1: Hit the bull.
0: Yeah. And he did. He threw a fastball into the opponent's dugout.
2: Okay.
0: There's a video of the incident in which the Oklahoma team's pitcher is seen throwing at full speed into the Nebraska team's dugout. I think I said Kansas City, a Nebraska team. And this has gone viral over social media, and all the parents are all upset about this, and rightfully so. The coach, again, suspended for his lifetime, and his son has a 5-year suspension from baseball. It's interesting how they can enact that punishment on the Little League level, and then that would apply to this kid into his high school years, I guess. I would imagine if it's a 5-year suspension and he's 12 years old. The other thing that needs to happen here is I think Child Protective Services needs to go into that home and investigate what's up with a dad who would instruct his son to do that. You know, I'm just saying.
3: I think that's a little too far. I think that this is emotion playing. We all know parents are psycho when it comes to their kids in sports.
0: Yes.
3: And this guy is the coach. I mean, you know.
1: I don't think it's Child Protective Services. I think it's anger management courses. That might be it.
3: Yeah.
0: Something needs to happen because
3: This isn't against his own kid, you know, which is where Child Protective Services.
0: I know.
3: Although it was against other people's kids, which Marcus is right, I think, anger management.
0: He's unfairly influencing the emotional development of his own son when he's instructing his son to do that. In my opinion, now, I don't know, maybe there's some other amateur psychologists or professional psychiatrists out there who want to chime in on this. 414-799-1965. I would worry about that kid growing up in that household. If that dad is going to do that in a public setting, what could be happening inside the home? Just speaking out loud here. Again, our number is 414-799-1965.
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2: The number to reach us, 414-799-1965. KLH, hi, who's this?
3: Good morning, this is Mike.
2: Hey, Mike.
3: How are you guys today?
2: Good, what's up?
3: So, regarding the whole incident with the baseball thing, I am a baseball umpire, have been for almost 20 years now, and I can tell you that it's gotten worse, actually, over the last, I'd say, 5 to 10 years. And part of it is these parents are so invested in these kids, and it costs a lot to play, you know, especially some of these traveling teams and whatnot. I think they lose perspective. It's just as frightening to see how just really emotionally invested and over the top some of these parents really are. And for me, what I try to do is I try to make jokes with the people in the stands, and then generally, if they like the umpire, if one of the coaches gets a little out of control, the grandmas and the grandpas are like, hey, cut it out, that's a nice guy. But it really is, it's a rough situation, and it's getting harder and harder to find people who are willing to umpire these games. And again, for a lot of the parents, I think they're just delusional in that their kids are going to the NBA or the NFL.
4: Absolutely.
2: Yeah,
3: and the amount of money that they're paying is really what I think the bottom line is. It's like, this cost me $3,000. This better be great.
2: Well, you're
3: and
2: right.
3: The pressure on the children is even worse.
2: Sure. Well, and you're smart.

0: June has arrived, and with it, lots of stuff to look forward to.
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0: We have made it to June. Congratulations. And lots to look forward to this month, right?
2: All kinds of stuff happening. In sports, the Stanley Cup final starts tomorrow. The NBA finals get going on Wednesday. The French Open tournament. The FIFA World Cup gets underway. Let's see. Golf's U.S. Open is happening. The UFC White House event is going on. The first official day of summer, of course, mm-hmm. June 21st, which also happens to be Father's Day this year. Lots of movies hitting the theater. Master of the Universe, Scary Movie 6, Disclosure Days, Toy Story 5, Supergirl. And if you're into the Jackass, well, that's out as well. Let's see what else is going on.
3: We got a big show with Fred Klett and Dave Luzak.
2: That's true. That's right. Coming up. Pride Month, Juneteenth Day, Father's Day. We're gearing up for America's 255th birthday, obviously, in July. So all kinds of things happening in June.
0: Nice. Do we get Juneteenth off? I know it's a national holiday.
2: No,
0: for some
2: we don't.
0: Oh, okay. Oh, too bad. A couple of big days today on June 1st to celebrate, and they kind of resonate in Wisconsin. It's National Milk Day, encouraging the appreciation for milk and dairy products.
3: We only get one day for that?
2: I guess.
3: We got a whole month for that.
2: Yeah, we do. June is also Dairy Month.
3: Okay. Oh, see, there you go.
0: Yeah. It's also National Olive Day today. You know, I had a Bloody Mary over the weekend and gave the olives right to Al, because I'm not an olive guy, but if you're an olive guy or an olive girl, congratulations.
2: I like olives, but in an old-fashioned, I want a pickled mushroom.
0: Okay. All right. Marcus, are you an olive guy?
3: Nope.
0: Or not? No?
3: Nope.
0: Really?
3: And nope.
0: Doesn't matter, black or
3: nope.
0: green?
3: Nope. And nope.
0: Yeah, my son used to put them on his fingertips and eat them off there one at a time. National Olive Day today. Celebrate honoring the olive tree and its cultural significance. Big time here in Milwaukee with the Bloody Marys. And I had everything else that was in the Bloody Mary. I had the beef stick and the mozzarella cheese and the pickle and everything else that was in there. But Elle got the olive over the weekend. Meantime, it's also National Go Barefoot Day today, which is a lot better than wearing flip-flops, in my opinion.
3: I would agree. I'd much rather see men in their bare feet than I would on flip-flops.
0: Yeah, I guess. For women, it's okay one way or the other, but obviously, if you're going to go barefoot, be careful out there. You used to go barefoot a lot more when you were a kid, I think.
3: Sure did.
0: Yeah, but
2: I take my socks, shoes, whatever off the second I walk in the house. I am not wearing shoes in the house ever.
3: You know, you can go barefoot here in the studios if you want.
2: I do sometimes.
3: Yeah. We used to have an employee that went barefoot everywhere in this
2: building. But I'm not walking around the building. I'll take my shoes off while I'm sitting here because my feet are hanging, and it's if I'm wearing like flip-flops, sure. Just take them off.
0: Yep. Barefoot field goal kickers in the NFL for 200, Marcus.
3: Tony Franklin.
0: Yep. Rich Carlos.
3: Oh, yeah. I forgot about Rich
0: and
3: Carlos.
0: And I think, didn't David Treadwell also kick
3: Yeah,
0: barefoot?
3: I think he did, too.
0: Yeah. That might be it. I'm not sure if we're missing any. On National Barefoot Day, feel free. 414-799-1965.
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3: When is Put a Pillow Over Your Face Day? Because that's about where I am with that. I'm going to start writing my own national days.
2: Kick someone in the pants day?
3: Yes. Mm-hmm. Well, I wouldn't say pants.
2: You could have two different days right there.
3: You're right. I am going to start writing these down. I'm going to have Doreen's own national days.
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1: Hey, thanks for joining us here as we've turned the calendar into June, June 1st. Played some golf over the weekend, a couple different places. Elle and I played at Kettle Hills yesterday. It's about the third time I've played there, but we got a chance to meet the people who actually built the golf course yesterday. So we were out, I don't know, somewhere on the back nine, and some guy had been following us in a cart with his wife in the cart. I think she was just watching while he was playing along. He introduced himself. He's part of the Zimmerman family who founded Kettle Hills Golf Course. And it's a beautiful golf course if you've never golfed there before. They have 45 different holes, so there's two separate 18-hole layouts and then an additional 9-hole layout. And this guy, Scott Zimmerman, was telling us all about how he grew up on the golf course under his dad's tutelage, and they built the course together, and he continued. And then I think it's second or third generation now with the Zimmerman family at Kettle Hills Golf Course. He actually lives on the golf course. I think on the 11th hole, he has a house. And he said when they first built the house, there wasn't a lot of foliage, and golf balls would fly into his house all the time, literally. One flew in the window of their second floor bedroom and landed between he and his wife while they were in bed together. So I don't know, you know, what they were doing in bed that time of the day when a golf ball would have been coming through the window, but suffice it to say they put in bulletproof glass on their windows after that occurred.
2: Could they have been sleeping? People do have 7 a.m. tee times or 6 a.m. tee times.
1: It's a good point. Maybe it was really early in the morning. I didn't mean to suggest anything there. But anyway, great outing at Kettle Hills yesterday. Also golfed with my buddy Scott at Brown Deer on Saturday. And then got a chance to do my very first meat raffle. I know you did one of these recently as well, Doreen.
2: Yeah, the first time ever. It was a Doreen Discovers a couple months ago with Jim Lombardo.
1: At Milwaukee Steakhouse, mm-hmm. Right? Yeah. And now I want to go and do that one, too, because I think I'm hooked on these things. We did it at Station 6 yesterday before we played golf at Kettle Hills. And, man, this is impressive. The prizes are enormous sometimes. I mean, I can't believe, like, the very first drawing was, like, an entire bottle of Jim Beam and then 5 or 6 other different items, all to one person. Very lot of fun. They made it fun at Station 6. And you were saying this is a kind of thing that's grown in Milwaukee, but used to be sort of a northern thing, right?
2: Yeah, it used to be just an up north kind of a thing. And now you can find it everywhere.
1: Yeah. Marcus, have you been to a meat raffle?
3: I've been to them. I've never participated in one.
1: Mm-hmm. Yeah, we didn't win anything, but we were hoping to win something. Looking forward to my next one already. It was a lot of fun, the meat raffle.
2: Yeah, so another shout out for me to UWM. My friend's son graduated with a film degree there. And if you don't know, UW-Milwaukee has a huge film school. It's pretty well known. And one of the things that they have to do to graduate is make their own film. So they have to write it, produce it, film it. They can be in it if they want to. And so we went over to my friend's house to watch her son's film. It's got to be 12 minutes or less. Mm-hmm. And it was fantastic.
1: Wow.
2: Like, it was great. He did a black and white sort of film noir. It was funny. It was kitschy. He picked a topic that was very Wisconsin, which was smuggling margarine into Wisconsin. And
1: wait a minute. Stop there. What's the smuggling margarine into Wisconsin?
2: You don't know?
1: No, I don't. Let me know.
3: Story time.
1: Yep.
2: Yeah. In the state of Wisconsin, margarine used to be illegal because we are the dairy state. So if you wanted to go and have margarine, you had to make a run into Illinois you had to do an oleo run.
1: Yeah, that's great.
2: Right. Like, it was absolutely legit and happened. My grandma used to talk about her oleo runs all the time.
1: Wow.
2: So, yeah, so he picked that topic, which was great for, you know, a 22-year-old kid. It was great. I loved it. The amount of talent and hard work and everything that those kids do is pretty amazing. So congratulations to all of them kids that graduated from UWM, but especially in the film department.
1: If you have anything you want to tell us about your weekend that was unusual or unique, love to hear from you. 414-799-1965 is the number.
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1: 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So we had talked about yoga the other day. You had asked me if I had ever done, I don't even remember what kind of yoga it was.
2: Puppy yoga. I think you did that once.
1: No, but then, I did. Yeah, but whatever story you had was something I hadn't done where the guy yells at you or something. Yeah. But I've done.

0: and puppy yoga and goat yoga and hot yoga. Mm-hmm. And somebody asked me if I had ever done warrior yoga. No, I had no idea even what it was. I didn't know what to expect. And then I got there and she told me it's good. The room will get to be about 100 degrees, if not hotter. Hmm. So they have the heat cranked and then you are doing yoga somewhat, but it's very aerobic-ish. So you are moving fast while you're doing yoga, which is kind of unlike yoga. Yoga is usually calming and you move slow sort of to your own pace. Mm-hmm. This was not. It was the most intense workout that I've done in a very long time. And I actually thought the heat was going to get me. I thought the heat was going to take me out. It was so hot and hard to breathe while you were doing this. I didn't think I was going to make the 45 minutes. I did somehow. I was super sore. I'm still sore. I don't know who I'm kidding. It was intense. It was out at Lifetime Fitness in Brookfield and crazy workout.
1: Well, we talked about the heat and the problems it causes for tennis players now, and the heat's definitely rising, whether you believe in climate change or not. I think the last 10 years of our existence on this planet have been the 10 hottest ever recorded since recording measurements began in the 1800s. So heat kills.
0: This was inside.
1: Yeah.
0: I mean, this was, you know, controlled.
1: I get it, but still.
0: But it was intense. I would do it again for sure, but I would dress more appropriately, I think. I mean, there were all age groups in here, which the guy next to me was deep into his 60s. There was a guy that didn't take anything off, and he was wearing like sweatpants and a sweatshirt.
1: Wow.
0: And like, and then there were other people where there were guys taking their shirts off, girls that were just in their sports bras and shorts. Like, you know, I guess it depends on how your body can handle the heat. I was not prepared for that, but I think that the heat definitely helps the fluidity of your moving and was great in that aspect. I would just have to be more prepared next time.
1: Guys taking their shirts off just like a Brewers game now. What's that called again? That latest
0: tarps
1: trend?
0: Off.
1: Tarps off. Maybe there should be a tarps off yoga session out in the outfield.
0: Maybe there is.
1: Yeah.
0: I don't know.
1: Mm-hmm.
0: But it was great. I loved it. So if you have suggestions for me, please send them off to me at DoreenDiscovers.com or you can go to our website, WKLH.com. There's a spot right there. Or you can just email me mornings at WKLH.com
2: With a workout like that and you saying you've done puppy yoga, I think the next order of business to kind of bring things back down, kitten yoga. I've seen that.
0: Really?
2: Yeah, there's kitten yoga now.
0: Do they still have their claws though? Because that would make me nervous.
2: Oh. Yeah, but it'd be
3: little baby kittens, they can't hurt you with their claws.
2: Come on.
0: Have you ever had a kitten claw in you? Absolutely they can.
2: Yes.
0: And if they get scared, you know, something's going on in the yoga that
2: a little bit of acupuncture.
0: I'd have to think about that. When I did goat yoga, I let the goats crawl all over me. That was great. Puppy yoga was good. But the puppies, and maybe the kittens would be the same way. For the most part, the puppies picked somebody, they climbed on them and fell asleep. So I had two puppies sleeping on me during yoga.
2: I imagine it'd be something a little similar with
0: the kittens.
2: Yeah.
0: All right. Well, I will look into it, Marcus.
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5: Hi, this is Dan Buttry, combat veteran of the Iraq War. 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
6: 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After 4 seconds, I stood up and screamed, "I found Nirvana! I win!" They asked me to leave. I guess they

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0: 96.5 WKLH, Milwaukee's Classic Rock. That's Tom Petty. We'll be back at it again tomorrow morning with another round of the Tom Jones test for tickets to see the legendary performer. This is how the Tom Jones test went earlier this morning.
1: Hi, this is Tony.
0: Tony, want to take the Tom Jones test?
1: I sure do.
0: All right, going to play you a clip. This is either a famous Tom or a famous Jones. You ready?
1: Okay.
0: Here's your clip.
2: We'll leave the light on for you.
0: What do you got?
1: That was Tom Baudet.
3: Absolutely.
0: Good job. Motel 6.
1: Yep.
0: All right, you're going to see Tom Jones.
1: Oh, you're kidding me. This is great.
0: Who's going with you?
1: I'll probably take the wife, but she's going to have to behave.
0: That's
3: tell
0: right.
3: her to keep all the undergarments on.
1: Yeah, no, she will not be throwing panties.
0: So we'll play another round of that game tomorrow for Tom Jones tickets. Lynch is up next with his midday show featuring 96 minutes commercial free, brought to you by Krause Estate Planning. 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You can apply online. 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Joel at night. 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Go Brew Crew against Willie Adames and the Giants tonight.

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It actually sounded pretty cool.

0: exception charge from the United States. Now he's showing up at your residence. 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
0: 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Are we reaching...

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0: 96.5 WKLH, Milwaukee's classic rock. Thank you. 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Now they're back at AmFam Field. They're going to start a series with the San Francisco Giants later on today.
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3: Our artist profile this time around for the month of June. Yeah, that is June 1st. When did that happen, right? This morning when you got out of bed. Artist profile is Van Halen this time around. We're getting ready for David Lee Roth at the BMO Pavilion during Summerfest. 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Let's do one right now. Van Halen, Atomic Punk on KLH.

0: 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David Lee Roth is coming to the BMO Pavilion during Summerfest on Saturday, June 20th. 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

TP here, as in Tom Petty, 96.5 WKLH, Milwaukee's classic rock. You don't know how it feels. No, I don't. I've only seen Van Halen once in my life live, and it was the reunion tour when they got back together, and it was good. It wasn't in their heyday, and I kind of missed out on that.

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2: 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Scott is happily retired. Jealous. 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

0: 96.5 WKLH, Milwaukee's classic rock, Foreigner and Urgent. We're going to get back to Scott Ebert's playlist. He's our workforce VIP today, brought to you by Utke Heating and Cooling here in just a few minutes. By the way, since it is the first day of June, I was going to say week of June. Well, that's true, too, but it's the first day of June. We have mixed things up as far as our artist profile. That's Van Halen. And we've mixed things up a little bit, too, as far as our workforce VIP. Yeah, we switched up the price pack. This time around, we get some Robin Trower tickets up for grabs at the Pabst Theater on Tuesday, October 13th. We still have that Pauly's Pub and Eatery $100 gift card and the KLH magnet too. 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Oh, that's part of this too. You get to hear your favorite songs during the lunch hour like Scott Ebert is doing today as well. 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
6: 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Scott is happily retired, and he's got a pretty good playlist going, too. Let's get back to it with the Beatles and Rain on KLH.

0: 96.5 WKLH, Milwaukee's Classic Rock. Wish You Were Here from Pink Floyd. That was our artist profile last month, right? Yeah. I bet you wish you would have been quicker on the draw, right, for the Cream City Cravings deal that launched Friday at 8 a.m. Danny Haskell's Pub and Grill in Muskego. 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
3: 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And back to Scott's retired playlist. No, his playlist hasn't been retired. Scott is retired, and he's got plenty of time to kick back and listen to his favorite tunes, like this one from the Eagles on KLH.

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0: 96.5 WKLH, Milwaukee's classic rock journey, any way you want it. Have you heard about this? I had not heard about this before, and I thought it was made up when I first saw the name, but it's a legit thing. It's called auto brewery syndrome. Here's a guy that has this. His name is Eric Pullen. They say it's a rare condition causing spontaneous intoxication without ever having any alcohol. Yeah. The disorder occurs when microbes convert carbohydrates into ethanol faster than the body can process it. So the symptoms are the same: slurred speech, alcohol-scented breath, memory lapses. He says he can't hold a job now because of this, and this is a real thing. So it's, right? Yeah. Auto brewery syndrome is what it's called. I don't know if I like the name, but okay.
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0: Aerosmith, Ragdoll, 96.5 WKLH, Milwaukee's classic rock. So you ever looked at your pet and went, are you happy? You ever ask your pet flat out, are you happy? Did they respond? There's a new survey of about 2,000 cat and dog owners. That's the number one question we ask them. Are you happy? Do you like your life? And then, of course, we're always wondering what's actually happening up there in that brain. What are they thinking about in any given moment? Makes you wonder, doesn't it? Yeah. Well, I can tell you this. I have two dogs, Labs. Love them. And I was out doing some yard work over the weekend, and I came inside to cool down for about a half an hour. Just take a breather, right? So, kick the TV on, and sure enough, here's that Sarah McLachlan commercial. You know the one I'm talking about, right? With the sad puppies and the, oh, yeah. And then I look over at my two dogs, and they are both spread out on the floor, snoring away. Yeah, I think they're happy.
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0: Still working on our stuttering problem. BTO, you ain't seen nothing yet. 96.5 WKLH, Milwaukee's classic rock. Hey, we've switched up our artist profile. We've got legendary rockers Van Halen there. We're going to be saluted throughout the day. We do little salutes with music and everything here on KLH. Plus, you got to check out some of the great videos we have up on the WKLH artist profile page. Hot for Teacher, Panama, Jump, and a whole lot more. And don't forget, too, David Lee Roth going to be at the BMO Pavilion during Summerfest on Saturday, June 20th. And you can even take a second and sign up for your chance to win some general admission tickets to Summerfest while you're checking out the artist profile page. Do Van Halen, our artist profile this time around at 96.5 WKLH.
1: Yeah, who's this?
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1: Hey, Taylor, what are you doing? 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
3: 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A pair for Summerfest. 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

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Call me at 414. The lineup is long. 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

Who is not coming to Summerfest? 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Call me at 414. 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Call me at 414-799-1965.

0: prepare for Summerfest up for grabs if you can tell me who's not coming to Summerfest. First one, David Lee Roth, who will be here. BMO Pavilion. On the 20th, that's the first Saturday of Summerfest, so day three.
1: If you're scoring.
0: Second one, Foghat. They were here. They were at BMO a couple of years ago. They won't be here this year. Foghat does not belong. I thought I'd throw you off because they were recently here. Maybe you were thinking just you associated Foghat with Summerfest. Not the case. And third one, they're going to be at the same place. BMO Pavilion, popular spot, Friday the 19th. Night two, Styx. So DLR and Styx will be there. Foghat, not. If you guessed Foghat, you passed the pop quiz. 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We're talking to our winner of those tickets coming up on 96.5 KLH, Milwaukee's Classic Rock.

0: 96.5 KLH. They gave you three artists that are supposedly going to be at Summerfest in 2.5 weeks, but one of them did not belong on there. Which one?
1: I'll say Foghat is not coming.
0: You got good ears or a brain or something. Congratulations, you're my winner.
1: Long overdue. Thank you.
0: They were here, and I double-checked that they were here a year ago.
1: Oh,
0: nice work. You got a pair to Summerfest. When was the last time you went?
1: Oh, last year.
0: See? You're probably like, wait a minute, they were there last year. They're not going to be there 2 years in a row, are they? I mean, they could have been, but no.
1: No, not likely.
0: Yeah. What are you doing?
1: I'm getting ready to go pick up Bread Rack.
0: Bread Rack Mike! Bread Rack Mike! That's right, AmFam, right? Okay.
1: Picking up empty bread racks after they use them up.
0: That's right. Game time, 6:40.
1: They play San Francisco, four-game series.
0: The worst team in the league, aren't they? They're terrible.
1: Well, they are. Well, yeah, but you never know what's going to happen.
0: That's true. It's a long season. I looked, though, Giants last night, being one of the worst teams, beat up on the other garbage team, the Rockies. I think it was 19-6. It was like a football score. So they know how to put up runs. Maybe it'll be a high-scoring shootout, you know?
1: Well, anyways, it's unfortunate that Brian Willie Adames got paid $182 million. But I don't mind seeing him falter, batting 161.
0: Well, nobody should make that kind of money hitting a ball with a wooden stick.
1: I hear you.
0: Yeah. All right, man. Congratulations. You're in the system. You're good to go. Summerfest.

0: You're there. You got a pair.
1: I'll do that. I appreciate it.
0: All week long, you can win them on the pop quiz. If you know things or if you know absolutely nothing, you just guess. You're living, you're breathing, you're listening. You might as well win something. What? There's a slogan. 38 special with the nonstop rock. They're next. Pearl Jam. Give me 15 minutes, and then it's a mystery list today. 4 o'clock. Several songs, one theme, and on Mondays, you guess the theme and can grab the highly coveted Kalich kitchen magnet and the swag pad. You're not going to get it, though, today. There's just no way. You're not going to be able to figure out the theme because I could barely figure it out, and I came up with it.
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What? You could score that tomorrow morning on Milwaukee's Hometown Morning Show, 96.5 KLH. I'm talking Dave Coombs, Doreen, and Marcus. Plus, I don't know if you've noticed, I don't know if you've seen on the socials, but Doreen is extraordinarily busy making us feel like human sloths or lazy piles, and then maybe it'll inspire you to get out and do some of this stuff. 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Everything you missed earlier today, newest podcast, Breaking Stuff in Anger. 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

0: I mean, that's summary, isn't it? Steel drums in my ears. It's the spot, doesn't it? And then we got a daily dog just in time for summer. You've been uploading a ton. Kipper, front page. I would say with confidence that it's some sort of a doodle, but I always misidentify dogs. I'd be like, look, that's a golden doodle. My friends are like, no, that's not a golden doodle at all. Craig, you're kind of a dog moron. Kipper, though, either way, no matter what breed, beautiful. Thank you, Kelly O, for uploading, quote, her goofy little dog, a bit neurotic, sweet, playful, enjoys a car ride. Who doesn't? Table scraps, me too. Licking everything, uh-huh. Still, same. Wrestling with his cat brother, Archie. It's a fun pic. He sort of looks, he looks a little neurotic in the picture, though. It's okay. It's a candid front page, daily dog, WKLH.com. And the KLH app, the quickest way to upload your dog. And turn to the experts at Carrier and RJ Heating. They're part of our daily dog page. Does not have to be a dog. Any animal is possible. Go ahead. Elton John before the list, the mystery list at 4 o'clock. And who coming up?
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1: We'll make a list.
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5: On the list. It's a mystery on Monday, so you guess the theme, grab the coveted KLH kitchen magnet and the swag pack. 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I'm not saying anything except that the list is brought to you by Nice Hardware, offering the best in hardware, tools, paint, and the service to go with it. 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Here's song one. They-

96.5 KLH. Hey, for once, you're not calling during the first song on a mystery list. This one is tougher than most, at least I think. We'll see. Only on song two. Put this theme together.

0: going on? It's a mystery list because it's Monday, so you figure out the theme for the coveted KLH kitchen magnet and the swag pack. What do you know?
1: I'm guessing C's in the artist's name.
0: Oh, that's actually wrong, okay? But that's not a bad guess.
1: All right.
0: Yeah, KLH.
1: Yes, I'd like to make a guess.
0: Yeah, go ahead. There's no way. Come on.
1: Yeah. All right. Is it they all start with guitar solos?
0: Somewhat true, but not the right guess.
1: Right. All right. Sounds good.
0: Thanks. Avery.
2: The last names all start with C.
0: Well, Clapton does, Cooper does, but Black Crowes. Oh, I see what you're saying, Black Crowes. Ah, no, that's not it, but that's an interesting guess. Now we've narrowed that down. We got a couple of texts. Who's we? I got a couple of texts. It's just me and my words. So it's not the C thing. You figure it out? Should I give you another hint? Actually, no, there's a lot of calls. I'll wait. Song 4. Maybe that'll blow it out of the water. Then again, maybe it won't.
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6: List. All right, it's a mystery list. Scotty N. using the open mic feature with the Can't Lay
7: Hey,
6: Down.
7: Hey, Craig, Scotty N here. Hey, for the mystery list, I don't need the prize, but I'm probably not right anyway, so I don't want to embarrass myself on the radio. How about the, on the names, like Black Crowes, yeah. Alice Cooper, Eric Clapton, the second word begins with a C?
6: No!
7: No, just a guess. All right, thank you. See ya.
6: The most popular one. Sounds like you need, let's get a flat tire there, Scotty. Appreciate using the open mic feature. Can you get the, I would focus on the title of the song. There it is!

0: 96.5 KLH, mystery list. What's the common theme here?
1: Hey, Craig.
0: What, you know?
1: What about having a second woman?
0: One's enough. You have two phones as well?
1: All right. Thank you.
0: Yeah, you have two phones, you pervert? Hello? All right. That's not it, though. I would say look at the titles of the songs initially.
1: All right.
0: Hopefully that helps, because we're pretty much done here.

0: All right. Still the mystery list. 96.5 KLH. What is it?
1: June 1.
0: There you go. Hey! Come on! Nice going. That's it. June 1. So we have Jealous again. There's your J. Under My Wheels. Your U. No Alibis from Clapton. There's your N. Evil Ways with an E. And then One Slip for your 1. Welcome to June. Congratulations. You got the coveted KLH Kitchen Magnet and the swag pack. What's your name?
1: Tiffany Cleveland.
0: All right. You give the whole name. Wow, look at you. And then who are you hanging out with over there? Tommy Pants?
2: Crazy Tom.
0: What?
1: Crazy Tom.
0: Goodness gracious. All right, that's hang on. Don't move. I'm right here. I thought I was going to stump you, but it was the toughest one we had in months. You've been complaining, hey, they're too easy. Not anymore. And this is what I'll do. Since we have time left, let's just start spelling June again, except with the artist, John Lennon. D.

96.5 KLH, June 1 was the theme unveiled for the mystery list. I spelled it, the first letter of each title of the song. Then you figured that out. Well, you figured it out at the very, very end. I almost stumped you, so now I'm just spelling June again via the name of the artist. I get to as many as I possibly can. So there was your U for Uriah Heep. Night Ranger with an N. KLH.

0: 96.5 KLH. Here's your June 1 list. And then I just started spelling June again. I did it the first time with the first letter and the titles of the songs, and then I just went with the artist. Nice job. Finally, took a while. It was probably the toughest one we had, and I'm going to pat myself on the back for a little bit. Tomorrow at 4 o'clock, thank you, Keith Gressel. Classic rock albums that turned 50 this year. So one from each of those albums. The Wall. The Left Overture, Kansas. That's going to be, I gave away the first song, and we can go from there. Albums that turned 50, you could add to that at 4. Keith says it's okay, or create your own list. Open mic feature with the KLH app. Creative planning, talk and text line 414-799-1965. KLH artist profile, we just changed it up. It's Van Halen, because David Lee Roth will be day 3 for Summerfest on the 20th, BMO Pavilion. Your shot to win tickets for Summerfest. You can enter on the artist profile page. I'll play one from Van Halen to kick off the nonstop rock. Next, then 535, Classic Pair is coming up. Happy birthday, Ronnie. Ronnie Wood, so Double Stone.
1: 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She's looking for a local coffee shop. 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
11: 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By the way, that's day 3, June 20th. 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
3: All right, so Kirk Smith talking about people that are wrong, but they're wrong with confidence. 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
4: One of my favorite things in the world is when somebody's very confident but wrong. I love that. That's my love language. I was telling my buddies, like, oh, I do the cruise, and then I get off in Sweden and fly home. And he goes, oh, cool, Sweden, the Alps. Bring me some chocolate. And if you're not laughing, that's Switzerland. And so I go, no, that's Switzerland, different country. And he goes, no, it's not, same country, two different names. Continue. Yeah, you know, like the Netherlands and Germany. Do you think it's like four countries in Europe with like 40 different names? This week we're in Spain, or as the locals call it, Italia.
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96.5 KLH, Ronnie Wood, celebrating a birthday. It's also the anniversary of him jumping on a tour, his first show with the Stones on his birthday. So it's gotta be him and Stones in the pair at 5:35 on 96.5 KLH.

Party!

96.5 KLH, Milwaukee's hometown morning show. Dave Coombs, Doreen, and Marcus, they have tickets for Tom Jones tomorrow morning. And then Doreen, she's like a discovering machine. That's tomorrow with everything you missed earlier today. Newest podcast. Grab that. 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

0: 96.5 KLA's getting started early with the classic pair. Probably going to be more E-Rock. That's a good pick. Hang Fire. I don't know if he picked that because he got sunburned over the weekend. That's got to be the inspiration. He wasn't even thinking of that. And I mentioned that some of the best songs are under 3 minutes. And that's an example right there. Because Ronnie Wood and tons of... when you say Stones are going to be on the pair, it usually gets a strong reaction.
1: Hello, KLH. How the hell are you?
0: It's dying.
1: It is.
0: Going on.
1: But you're talking about Ronnie Wood.
0: Yeah, happy birthday, Ronnie Wood. It's going to be at least two. You know what? It's going to be more than two because I already played one.
1: But he joined in 75.
0: Yep. Because on this day is when he jumped in there for a show. In Louisiana, I guess. That's what it says. On the internet. The internet's never wrong. Okay, go ahead.
1: Yeah, the internet's never wrong.
0: Yeah.
1: Okay. But anyway, he co-wrote the song with Mick Jagger, even though he didn't get credit, was Let It Rock and Roll.
0: No, it's only rock and roll, but I like it. Yeah, Inspiration by Ronnie Wood is what it says here.
1: Yeah.
0: I mean, that's a great song. Well, let's do it. Good idea, Diane.
1: Well, you have a beautiful night.
0: Diane! Caledonia Diane! KLH!
2: What's going on?
0: There he is, Timmy White for the classic pair. You got it?
2: You stole my thunder there. I had my fun fact toy.
0: Oh, yeah. That's okay. Well, it's, who cares? Nobody heard me talk. Go ahead. It's better when you say it. Come on.
2: So, a very cool thing about Ronnie Wood.
0: Ronnie.
2: Yeah. On his first show, they started their tour in 75 at LSU University.
0: That's right.
2: Which is redundant. LSU.
0: That's okay.
2: And it just so happened to be his first show and his birthday. How cool is that?
0: Perfect is what it is. That's why we're doing the pair. Double reason for playing at least two, if not more. And it is going to be more featuring Ronnie Wood.
2: So if I have a pulse on the people today,
0: yep,
2: they want to hear Miss You.
0: Yep.
2: It's a classic, baby. Let's
0: go. It's going to happen. 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
0: I'm going to smash my phone with a hammer.
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6: We're doing three.
2: Here's today's classic pair.
6: Stop
2: always
6: lying.
2: Two. Yeah. There are. On no. Milwaukee's classic rock.
6: I see Yoda sometimes. He lies. See? Yoda's not perfect. It's three. I already played one. Played Hang Fire. Happy Birthday, Ronnie Wood, making her way through, which now a classic. I think it's going to be a classic quattro. Another one coming up after six.

0: Happy birthday, Ronnie Wood. That's why you hear so much Stones on what's so far the classic trio on 96.5 KLH.
1: Hey, you know, before Ron Wood was in the Stones, he was in Faces. How about Stay With Me?
0: I can't believe I didn't think of that. Yes, I can. You know what? I'm going to do it. I'll play it at 6. You'll hear that song. You'll hear Stay With Me, Faces with Ronnie.
1: Sounds good.
0: Yeah, it's a brilliant idea. What's your name?
1: Molly in Glendale.
0: Molly? Oh, I know. It's Molly L, right? Yeah.
1: Yeah.
0: All right, a little bit after 6. It's on the way. I'm running a little late. 6:03. It's coming up.
1: All right.
0: Thank you so much. And then tomorrow at 5:35, a couple, who knows what happens, it might be more, from ELO on this day or that day tomorrow, 1973, begin their first U.S. tour. We can play anything. It doesn't have to be from that tour. We don't get too nerded out about that. 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I mentioned that Ronnie Wood, more him, Faces a little bit after 6. Losing my voice. Sounds like a frog jumped in my throat. Skid Row on the way, too.
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0: 96.5 KLH, welcome to the greatest month of the year, hands down. Could there be any more things to do? There are. Summerfest, that's the obvious one, and there are more and more ways to win. Example, our KLH Artist Profile page. When you get a chance with the KLH app, you can enter to win right now for Summerfest, otherwise tomorrow, and then throughout the week at 3 o'clock on the pop quiz, I have a pair. You could score. And then more ways will just, they'll spawn in increasingly as we get closer to June 18th. Opening day, Summerfest, you can grab the whole lineup. There's the link in our concert section. What is it, 70 right now? Tomorrow, not quite 70, but sunny. And then we hit 75 on Wednesday. Back up in the 80s on Thursday. It should be.
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0: There we go. Dog time. 96.5 KLH. Our dog looks worried, Kipper, and supposedly very neurotic. Oh, it says a bit neurotic. Look at me lying. I'm like the internet personified. 96.5 KLH. Kipper, thank you for the upload. Kelly O, dog mom, says, Kipper is a goofy little dog. Looks like some sort of a doodle situation. Sweet and playful, a bit neurotic, enjoys car rides, table scraps, licking everything, and wrestling with his cat brother, Archie. You should post a video. That should be an Olympic event or something like that. Take a look at Kipper and then upload your dog maybe for tomorrow's Daily Dog. The spot's easy to find right in the front, WKLH.com and the KLH app. It's been a couple of days since we've had cats. You can bring that back. You got a pet squirrel? No, I'm dumb. Whatever you have, send over. Everybody will enjoy. You're making people's day. Eagles coming up before 7 and Joan Jett extremely soon. 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
2: 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So own the moment. You've got big plans, and we've got just the shoes. At the

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